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1: Live from NPR News in Washington, I'm Dan Ronan. On this 4th of July, Washington, D.C. officials are closely watching the weather. People on the National Mall are being told to evacuate because of the possibility of thunderstorms before tonight's big fireworks demonstration. NPR's Jeff Brumfield reports.
2: Temperatures topped 100 degrees as fighter jets flew over the National Mall. Watching was Patricia Smedley. She was visiting from England.
3: I'm not used to this sort of heat coming from the UK.
2: Smedley has been visiting the US for decades. She doesn't begrudge Americans at all for that little war they fought with her country way back when.
3: No, you'd made the right decision in 1776, believe me.
2: Many others told NPR they were excited to be there, witnessing America's 250th birthday. Jeff Brumfield, NPR News.
1: Concerns over lethal injection methods are mounting in Tennessee, where state corrections officials failed to execute a man in May. Tony Gonzalez with member station WPLN reports high-ranking Republicans in the state want an independent investigation.
4: Medical contractors couldn't establish an IV into the arms or chest of Tony Carruthers. After about an hour, Governor Bill Lee called off the execution on May 20th. The man's death row attorneys had been warning about inadequate training. Now a group of state senators, all Republicans who say they support the death penalty, have written to the governor seeking an independent review. They say the Department of Corrections showed it wasn't competent. They want to know the credentials of those involved and whether training is sufficient. Tennessee paused executions for about 3 years after finding the prior protocol had never been fully followed. The rules were then revised, but continue to draw scrutiny. For NPR News, I'm Tony Gonzalez in Nashville.
1: As the eastern U.S. melts with high temperatures and humidity, parts of Europe are also sweltering with another heat wave barely a week after the record-breaking temperatures in several countries. Allison Roberts reports.
5: The last heat wave caused thousands of excess deaths in France alone, and this one is expected to last longer. Temperatures are forecast to climb all the way to southern England. In Portugal, more than 1,000 firefighters are battling a blaze that started Thursday, injuring at least 7 people. The government has activated the European Civil Protection Mechanism, sourcing 4 extra water bombing planes and a military emergencies team from Spain. It's declared a state of alert through Monday, raising readiness and banning public access to forests and the use of machinery in them. Almost all of mainland Portugal is now at maximum or very high fire risk. For NPR News, I'm Alison Roberts in Lisbon.
1: A federal judge in New York today rejected a request from President Trump's lawyers to delay payment to writer E. Jean Carroll after she won a $5.8 million civil judgment against him. This is NPR. Months after his death in Iran Saturday began several days of funeral services for its late supreme leader, the Ayatollah Ali Khamenei, who was killed in the first hours of the U.S.-Israeli war against Iran, this when his compound was struck. 3 people died, 7 others were rescued when storms blew through southern Wisconsin Friday, causing a boat to capsize on Lake Geneva. The lake is a popular tourist destination for people in the Chicago and Milwaukee area. Americans seeking a break from inflation on the 4th of July might want to steer clear of the beef counter. NPR's Scott Horsley reports pork or chicken could be more affordable.
6: While beef prices have jumped by double digits over the last year, pork prices have risen only slightly. And chicken prices are actually down, thanks in part to cheaper feed. Food economist Robin Wenzel of Wells Fargo notes that after a price spike last year, eggs are also a relative bargain this summer. That's because a mild season of bird flu allowed egg farmers to rebuild their flocks of laying hens.
7: It's the year to serve deviled eggs. Go for it and go ahead and add it to your potato salad, too.
6: Grocery prices in general are up about 2.7% from a year ago. That's a smaller annual increase than we've seen in the cost of living overall. Scott Horsley, NPR News, Washington.
1: Stock traders Monday will have another option when it comes to a place to put their money. The Dallas-based Texas Stock Exchange officially opens. They're trying to be a competitor to the NYSE and the NASDAQ. Officials hope that this will solidify the Dallas area as a national financial hub. It's NPR News from Washington.
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10: And I'm Bobby Carter.
0: Okay, so today we're listening to the next generation of Americana. Our colleague Ann Powers, who does happen to be an expert on this scene, says that these concerts exemplify three connected yet distinct strains in new Americana music.
11: MJ Lenderman's music connects very strongly to indie and even punk rock. Sierra Ferro's music kind of travels through the different eras of the 20th century to reach all the way back to like early 20th century blues and jazz music. And Wyatt Flores is a Red Dirt artist. He is standing up for this kind of country music that comes from the Plains states, comes from Oklahoma and Texas, and is challenging the norms and the conventions of Nashville-based country music.
10: All right, we're going to start out with Sierra Ferro, who actually entered the Tiny Desk contest in 2019. But a little bit of backstory, okay? She grew up in West Virginia, but she left to follow her dreams. She rode the rails, she lived in a van, busked on the streets. But it wasn't until a few years ago that people started to take notice. Ann Powers knows a lot about that journey.
11: I'd heard about Sierra Ferro before I ever saw her play. She has moved around a lot, but she landed in Nashville. She was playing around the local honky-tonks and bars. And I just heard this buzz that there's this really unusual woman, you know, great voice, unparalleled performance style, you know, even though she was just starting out. And then I saw her play at our local American Legion Hall, which is also kind of a hipster hangout. I was completely blown away because she was the whole package. She had an amazing voice, was a virtuoso fiddler, and had really great songs and just this kind of sense of theatricality that never got in the way of her music. But more importantly, I knew this woman had a way with a costume, and I just had a feeling she was going to break it out for the Tiny Desk. And when I finally saw her at the desk, she did not disappoint. I mean, she looked like a forest fairy who had walked into a bar, you know, in like somewhere in the Wild West and was going to enchant all of the cowboys with her music. And in fact, her band were dressed in matching kind of denim-y shirts and cowboy hats, looking like a Western swing band. So this is the thing about Sierra's costumes, is that they're so fanciful, they call back to earlier eras, but they also are playful and imaginative and could only exist in the 21st century. One thing I think that enriches Sierra's art is the long path she took to get to where she is today. I mean, she was born in West Virginia. She spent a lot of time, though, rambling around the country. She actually was unhoused for a while. She kind of rode the rails. She was like a hobo and busked on the street. When you are a busker, you develop a real sense of showmanship. We've seen this in other Americana artists. For example, Alinda Segarra of Hooray for the Riff Raff, who's also appeared on the Tiny Desk. She also was a busker in the beginning days of her career. And I think what you learn from playing on the street, you have to command an audience. And bringing that kind of energy to a space like the desk, where you don't have all the bells and whistles of an amplified performance in the usual way, someone like Sierra is really going to be great at that.
0: Sierra Ferro's sound connects with many different eras of roots music. She is both current and timeless.
11: There's Western swing in there. There's early hard country. There's New Orleans music, all done with a very contemporary sensibility. And her voice, it is that classic instrument. You can imagine it coming out of a gramophone speaker in the 20s, you know, or somehow wafting through a window in an Oklahoma honky-tonk in the 1940s. At the same time, I think her sense of style and performance is very contemporary. It's very now.
10: That's Ann Powers. By the time she played the NPR Music Office, her album Trail of Flowers is getting all the flowers from both the Grammys and the Americana Awards. So let's hear it. This is Ciara Ferrell at the Tiny Desk.

0: Mm. Don't you feel like you're actually at the bar? Like, it's so authentic. I've been to a couple. I don't even drink, and I've been to a couple dollar bill bars. It's so colorful and authentic, man. That was Ciara Ferro, and we just heard Dollar Bill Bar. And she opened with I Could Drive You Crazy.
1: Lars Gotrich produced this one, and Neil Tivolt recorded and mixed it. After the break, Wyatt Flores, and later, MJ Lenderman.
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0: 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I'm Bobby Carter.
1: And I'm Ana Maria Sayre. Coming up in a little bit, we'll have a set from the North Carolina rocker MJ Lenderman. But first, Oklahoma's very own Wyatt Flores.
5: Hit me like a lightning strike, but she gave me that kiss goodbye.
0: Wyatt Flores is from Stillwater, the home of red dirt music, a country sound named for the colorful soil in that part of Oklahoma. Now, Flores has this music in his bones. His dad and uncle played in red dirt bands, and you can hear the land coming through his songs. His debut album, which came out in 2024, was called Welcome to the Plains.

0: It was in the months leading up to that album that our colleague, my co-host, I think we all know him by now, Felix Contreras, stumbled upon Flores. And by stumbled, I mean became obsessed.
1: I found out about Wyatt Flores when Ana and I were going to produce an Alt Latino episode about Latinos who sing country music. And he was one of the names that popped up, one of the first names that popped up. The video of him playing a guitar in a garage somewhere, and it was just a solo acoustic guitar version of his song, Half-Life.
2: Thinking about grandpa, thinking about home.

0: living the half life.
1: There's so much meaning, there's so much depth to that, and it reflects the early part of his life dealing with loss and recovering from that. But it was that acoustic guitar version in the garage somewhere with a pickup truck in the background, and it was the intensity of his emotion. That's the one that I think that really sent me there.
2: After a quick rise in country music circles, Flores had told his fans he needed to take a step back to focus on his mental health.
3: I'm just writing the entire time. And then all of a sudden we hit the road and start touring again. And I was like, what? I can't do this anymore. I'm either going to end up dead or never coming back to music.
4: That was Flores on NPR's All Things Considered in 2024. He had just come back from that hiatus when he came to the Tiny Desk. And you can hear that vulnerability in his performance. He starts one song a couple of times, telling his audience he's really nervous.
1: There was a little bit of discussion about whether or not to keep that moment in, and we talked about it, and we thought that leaving it in showed a little bit of that vulnerability. It showed a little bit of where he is now as he's grappling with the attention, the fame, the notoriety. We thought, you know what, leave it in, because that's where he is right now.
2: I love that we kept that, because whenever the artist behind the desk, they get a little bit nervous. To me, it's sort of, in a way, it connects the artist with the audience, because we all get nervous at the mic, right, Anna?
4: Obviously, Bobby, I love when artists make mistakes at the Tiny Desk. It's my favorite part of the whole thing.
2: Let's go ahead and hear it. This is Wyatt Flores at the Tiny Desk.
5: Well, thank y'all.

Oh, thank you. Means a whole lot to us to be here. I also want to send Bill a happy birthday today. With other projects that I've done, I've kind of had these main themes that kind of go on. If you've listened to my music, and a lot of it is life and death, just because I've lost a lot of people in my life, and I've been to a lot of funerals, and it made me think. And I really have my father to thank for all of this, because at a young age, my dad had to pay for his mom and dad's funeral, and then I realized how much it costs to actually have a funeral, which is kind of crazy if you think about it. They still get you even after you're gone. But I tried to have a more humorous mindset, and this is honestly the weirdest love song that I've ever written. So this one's called When I Die.

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1: Yeah.
0: Oh, man. 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

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And oh no, don't you cry. Life

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And I got really tired of writing sad songs back in this winter. And I ended up watching the movie Cars with half my band. And then the next day this song popped out, and I felt like there had to be something to be said about little towns. And I come from a small city, but I also went to a small town just north of Stillwater. So I know both lives, but I overlook the small town life. So anyway, this one's called Little Town.

0: You know, Bobby, I make a little bit of fun of Felix for his very quick, sudden Wyatt Florida's obsession, but between you and me and everyone listening, I totally get it.
1: No, 1,000%. He nailed it. Like, that was the type of intuition. It's like, he knew when you know, you know. And Felix knew.
0: God, I hate to say it, but Felix has got it. That was Wyatt Flores at the Tiny Desk. What we just heard was Little Town. Before that, it was When I Die. And to start off the performance, Welcome to the Plains.
1: This Tiny Desk was produced by Felix Contreras. Josh Newell was our audio engineer.
0: Coming up, the rocker with that crazy hoarse guitar tone, MJ Lenderman. 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
6: 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And from the estate of Joan B. Kroc, whose bequest serves as an enduring investment in the future of public radio and seeks to help NPR produce programming that meets the highest standards of public service in journalism and cultural expression. 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
1: 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I'm Bobby Carter.
0: And I'm Ana Maria Sayer. We're closing out today's show with one more Americana artist, MJ Lenderman.
1: His band, MJ Lenderman and the Wind, transformed into MJ Lenderman and the Breeze when they played the stripped-down set at the Tiny Desk.
0: Lenderman also played the Tiny Desk as a guitarist for the indie rock band Wednesday just a year before. That was a wildly successful year for him. So obviously, we had to bring him back for his very own show.
1: Had to come back. Ann Powers, our Americana expert, said that his album, Manning Fireworks, was really what pushed Lenderman to own the solo career that he has now.
7: MJ Lenderman, who also goes by Jake, he's in this band Wednesday, and that's really how I learned about him initially. He's a killer guitar player, and you can seek out and listen to Wednesday's Tiny Desk as well to get a little flavor of what he does in that band. But then when his album, Manning Fireworks, first came out, there was so much excitement about it. There was really a sense that he had made a leap. It wasn't his first solo album, but he'd made a leap on this one. And in fact, it did make many year-end lists and really kind of ruled indie rock for a little while.
0: Here's the deal, though. Ann says that in some ways, MJ Lenderman and Wednesday are inseparable. The bands share members, and Lenderman himself is actually still a guitarist in Wednesday. So what is the actual difference?
7: The difference is obviously the key writer. So Carly Hartzman is the songwriter in Wednesday, and MJ, Jake, is the songwriter in his own band. I feel like Wednesday is a denser sound. It's a more, I don't know, maybe more pure punk in a way, whereas the MJ Lenderman Tiny Desk, it's very rooted in classic rock bands like The Band, you know, which I know was a big inspiration for him for Manning Fireworks.
1: And when it comes to songwriting, Ann describes Lenderman as a surrealist poet with lots of different influences.
7: His lyrics can be very fragmented. There are crazy images in a song like Wristwatch, or, you know, his narratives, they may not make sense on first listen, but then spend a little time with that and you can feel the pathos. You can feel the emotional depth of where he's going, you know? And I love that. I know he's a big reader and he takes a lot from poetry and from short story writers and from Southern writers. He's really interested in the way that Southern American writing has a surreal edge. You know, there's a lot of ghosts that wander around in the Southern literary tradition. And I think Jake taps into that. At the same time, his songs have total 21st century references and reflect the life of a guy who also is really into video games. So, you know, you have a guy who's reading Flannery O'Connor and playing Grand Theft Auto. You know, these things aren't contradictory in MJ Landerman's music.
0: Okay, so I really want to hear that, and I know all of you do too. So here it is. MJ Landerman at the Tiny Desk, starting off with Wristwatch.

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1: That was MJ Linderman and The Breeze at the Tiny Desk. We just heard You Don't Know the Shape I'm In. He also played Rip Torn, and he started off with Wristwatch.
2: 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Josephine Neonai was the audio engineer.

0: Neil Tebalt is our technical director for the show. Tiny Desk Radio is produced by Walter Ray Watson, Noah Caldwell, and Danica Panetta. Our series editor is Lars Gottrich. Saraya Mohammed is our executive producer. And Sonali Mehta is the executive director of NPR Music. Our theme is composed by Kaylin Ellis.
1: And that wraps up the show. 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
6: 7 o'clock on this Saturday, 4th of July. It doesn't get any better than this for a holiday. Temperatures currently at 85 in Park City, 90 in Heber Valley. And, great fun happening with the parades. And we've got the Forum Fest happening up at Canyons Village. Exciting things happening down in Heber, I believe, at 8 o'clock. It's a concert by the Utah Symphony. So much to celebrate. And it's Joan F. I'm with you till 10 o'clock, and then we are going to have music that is going to go along with the drone show over at Canyons Village. It's 7 o'clock. 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
7: Live from NPR News, I'm Dan Ronan. In Washington, D.C., July 4th celebrations were ordered to evacuate the National Mall as severe storms moved into the area. NPR's Shondalise Duster reports.
8: Thousands on the National Mall were ordered to evacuate and seek shelter as severe storms moved into the Washington, D.C. area. Freedom 250 organizers and National Park Service officials directed attendees to shelter in place at nearby buildings, including museums. U.S. Secret Service also closed security screenings and checkpoints. July 4th events have already been delayed or canceled because of dangerous heat that made temperatures feel up to 115 degrees. The Great American State Fair opened 2 hours later because of the heat. President Trump was scheduled to give a July 4th speech from the National Mall on Saturday, with a major fireworks display planned for after the speech. Shondalise Duster, NPR News.
7: Months after his death, Iran Saturday began several days of funeral services for the late Supreme Leader Ayatollah Ali Khamenei, who was killed in the first hours of the U.S.-Israeli war against Iran. NPR's Hadil Ashi reports from Istanbul, Turkey, on why the service was delayed several months.
9: A spokesperson for the funeral preparation said it was delayed this long because of, quote, the war conditions and what he called the brutal U.S. invasion. But really, this week, the funeral is about Iran trying to show stability and power to Iranians and the world. They're trying to send a message that the Islamic revolutionary power that leads the country is still popular.
7: This 4th of July, some Americans think the nation is on the wrong track, but the majority say they're proud or very proud to be Americans, according to the latest NPR-PBS News Marist poll. NPR's Maha Javid has more.
10: American feelings about the country appear to be divided along partisan lines. Republicans are the most proud at 93%. Independents are at 61%. And the least proud are Democrats at 45%. Christopher James, a Democrat based out of Maryland, says it's complicated.
11: My feelings are mixed. I'm proud of some of the achievements that we've made in a variety of ways in the world. It's hard to feel like absolute pride considering the conflicts that are going on in our society right now.
10: He says he's referring to Americans who won't compromise with people they disagree with, as well as those who value emotion over logic. Maham Javed, NPR News.
7: Authorities in Walworth County, Wisconsin, say three people died, seven others were rescued when storms blew through the southern Wisconsin community, causing a boat to capsize on Lake Geneva. The lake is a popular tourist destination for people from the Chicago and Milwaukee area. You're listening to NPR News. The National Transportation Safety Board, in a preliminary report on the June 14th Missouri skydiving crash that killed 11 people, showed no major safety failures in the airplane that could account for the crash. The report found no evidence of a pre-impact mechanical or engine malfunction that would have brought the plane down. The NTSB also said it found the plane met the weight and balance requirements and the pilot had a good safety record. The ongoing heat wave didn't stop the competitive food eaters from seeing who could down the most hot dogs in Coney Island. Reporter Steve Kassenbaum was at the annual Nathan's 4th of July hot dog eating contest.
12: Carnival barker George Shea's voice echoed out across Coney Island. The heat wave impacted performances, and Chestnut was off his record pace. He ate 66 hot dogs and buns in 10 minutes for his 18th win.
13: This is America. We endure and we keep going.
12: Thousands of spectators, including Hans Mata of Edison, New Jersey, persevered under the sun to watch Chestnut devour the competition.
14: I'm a huge fan. I think whenever someone can dedicate so much of themselves to something that's a little off the beaten path, it just shows true passion.
12: Mickey Sudo won the women's belt for the 12th time. For NPR News, I'm Steve Kastenbaum in Coney Island, New York.
7: President Trump Friday pardoned 11 people, including a former business partner of one-time D.C. lobbyist Jack Abrahoff. Others, including in the getting the pardon, were convicted of tampering with emission control devices on trucks and vehicles. This is NPR.
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6: All right, it's 7:06. Joan F. with you on this 4th of July. I hope you had a great day and you're continuing the fun into the evening hours. And, of course, staying tuned to KPCW. 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The number to text or call is 435-655-8255. So thanks for tuning in. 85 in Park City, getting down to 55. We've got a hot week ahead of us. 90 for high tomorrow. 88 on Monday, maybe some afternoon and evening showers. Tuesday, 88 again, ditto day. Maybe some rain in the afternoon. Wednesday, 89, and then Thursday through Saturday, it's going to be sunny, and by Saturday, 95 degrees here in Park City. Heber Valley's a little bit warmer, same weather pattern, though, a high of 90 right now, getting down to 49. Tomorrow, sunny at 94 for a high, 93 on Monday, and maybe some afternoon showers. Then Tuesday, 93, 94 on Wednesday. And then Thursday through Saturday, 95 to 100 degrees. So make sure you stay hydrated, wear those hats and the sunscreen, and I don't know, just enjoy the greater Wasatch back. All right, we've got community calendar event at a quarter after and a quarter of the hour, Lost and Found. So lots of people in town. List is getting long. Tune into that. And, of course, a lot of eclectic and celebratory music for you in the next 3 hours. And, of course, with the drone show that starts at 10:15 over at the Canyons Village. All right, so we're going to thank our Broadcaster Club members, get a preview of the weekend edition, and we're going to kick it off with the United States Navy's Stars and Stripes Forever. Stay with us.
15: This hour of programming is brought to you in part by the generosity of our Broadcasters Club. KPCW would like to recognize Broadcasters Club members Hal and Diane Brierly, Dan Corcoran and Tamara Call, Tom and Susan Camburn, Jane and Jack Campbell. 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
16: The overstressed and overwhelmed couple in Greg Hurwitz's latest book thought they had a perfect AI humanoid caretaker to solve their problems.
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19: Hey, it's Rudy on the radio, one of the volunteer DJs here at KPCW. You know, I believe this country was founded on the principles of honesty, integrity, and service to others over our own self-interests. We are an amazing country, and in spite of our differences, we should cherish the things we have in common. And I believe we should focus on coming together around principles that we can all agree on. This next song embodies the true American spirit like no other. So stand tall, remember who you are, and be proud as you listen to this uniquely American chart by the great American composer, John Philip Sousa, Stars and Stripes Forever. And happy 4th of July, everyone.

0: I'd say a little bit of America there. All right, United States Navy Band with the Stars and Stripes Forever and Grand Funk Railroad. We're an American band. It's 7:16. I'm going to talk about a couple things that are happening over at the Park City Library. They have Chats in the Kitchen. That is happening on July 8th. That's Wednesday. You can head on over there and join a support group focused on the Latinx community where you can enjoy traditional dishes, do crafts, and talk about mental health. Then every Wednesday, you could take a Spanish class for the whole family with teacher Maribel Bazan Ramirez, also at the library, 3:30. And if you don't want to learn Spanish and you want to learn English, well, that's happening too. It's Wednesdays at 6 o'clock, also at the Park City Library. One more thing, the library is really happening. We've got opera on the patio, Debussy and the Schumanns, and that is taking place also on Wednesday, July 8th, 6:30 to 7:30. Bring a picnic, your family, and even the dog to the Park City Library for an evening of beloved opera set against the backdrop of a summer sunset. 6:30 to 7:30 at the Park City Library.
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1: Blink Twice there, Shaboozy and Miles Smith. That was a request from a local listener, Carolyn, healing some wounds at home on this holiday, 4th of July. All right, before that, a classic by the Edgar Winter Group, Free Ride. We've got a couple more for you. Before Lost and Found, we're going to hear Sam Fender and Olivia Dean with Rein Me In and Wallace's single, 90s American Superhero.

0: 4th. Thanks for tuning in and sharing your fun activities with us here at KPCW Radio. On the half hour, we've got Lost and Found, free report for all of you listening. You can go over to kpcw.org, click on the community tab, and then look our list, something you've lost or found. List is getting long, so check it out. If you don't hear it, that's where you need to go. Okay, yesterday, found by Carrie over at the Willow Creek and North Meadow Loop Road Bridge is one boxing glove. If you're looking for that, you can't box with just one glove. Give Carrie a call. The number's 435-640-2183. Also, Lost at Willow Creek's Trail yesterday by Sean is a red training collar with a black receiver attached. I'm assuming that's for a dog. If you can help Sean out, give him a call, 703-839-2755. Lost by Jeffrey on the 2nd over at Gargoza Park area by the allergy office. Okay. It's a flat black wallet. It's got all his IDs and credit cards in it. It's Jeffrey Coleman. Give him a call, 801-557-6498. All right, up next, we've got the boss. All right, he's from Jersey. I'm originally from Jersey. I should be Jersey Joe, eh? All right, tonight, maybe I could be, or at least for this song. All right, we are going to hear 4th of July Asbury Park.
1: Happy 4th of July from KPCW. I'm Jolene Crosman, your Sunday afternoon DJ, and I hope you're enjoying your summer and doing something fun on this Independence Day. Whatever your plans are today, we are glad to have you along with us. Here's a song by Bruce Springsteen to keep you in the holiday mood, 4th of July, Asbury Park.

cheap little seaside bars, and I saw her parked with Lover Boy out on the Kokomo. Did you hear the cops finally busted Madame Marie for telling fortunes better

0: Lucas Nelson there with Born Running Out of Time. He's got an upcoming concert Wednesday, July 8th, down at the Sandy Amphitheater. So if you like what you heard, go check him out. Can't Heat on the road again. And, of course, Bruce Springsteen with the 4th of July, Asbury Park, and Sandy all in one title, kicking everything off. 7:47, and that means we are going to talk about what's happening around town. We've got registration open now for Cartooning and Comics Camp at Parley's Park. That runs July 6th through the 10th. It's for campers grade 1 through 3 developing their own storyboards and characters to create a comic book. Anatomy, facial expressions, and different cartooning techniques are covered, as well as a variety of art materials from pens to paint. Sounds like fun. I would like to go. All right, a little old for that, but we also have registration open for Wearable Art Camp at Parley's Park Elementary School. Same dates, July 6th through the 10th. Get creative and make art that you can wear. It's a hands-on camp for grades 4 through 7. You get to explore a variety of exciting techniques to design one-of-a-kind wearable creations. Projects include cyanotype, sun printing, bleach painting, collage art on graphic tees, and block printing. Campers experiment with color, pattern, and texture while making unique pieces that they can proudly show off. Perfect for young artists who love hands-on creativity and wearable projects. Both of these camps are managed by Kimball Art Center, so you can head on over to their website to register, and that is go.kimballartcenter.org/wearable-art-camp, or of course it would be just comic-camp. All right, we're going to get back into the music after we hear from our underwriters. I've got Nitty Gritty Dirt Band with Party on the Mountain.
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1: All right, and that was Kip Moe. It's his cover of the Staple Singers, Heavy Makes You Happy, Shauna, Boom Boom, Yeah. Before that, The Sacred Souls, Any Old Fool. Coming up next can be NPR News.
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1: 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Up next, it's NPR News, a look at traffic and the weather. 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
3: On the National Ball
4: like
3: will continue after thunderstorms moved into the area. NPR's Shondalise Duster reports.
5: Freedom 250 organizers said the Salute to America celebration will move forward on the National Mall. They said, quote, rain or shine, the American people deserve a celebration worthy of our nation's historic 250th birthday. Earlier in the evening, thousands on the National Mall had been ordered to evacuate and seek shelter as severe storms moved into the Washington, D.C. area. U.S. Secret Service said those who evacuated the area would have to be screened again before entering. July 4th events have already been delayed or canceled because of the dangerous heat that made temperatures fill up to 115 degrees. Shondalise Duster, NPR News.
3: Republican lawmakers defunded some health care providers that offered abortion with the One Big Beautiful Bill Act. As NPR's Selena Simmons Duffins reports, the provision lasted only a year and it is now over.
6: Under the provision, when patients enrolled in Medicaid came to Planned Parenthood and several other organizations for cancer screenings and annual exams, etc., Medicaid would not reimburse them for those visits. It's been a longtime goal of anti-abortion rights activists, and it was enacted for the first time last July 4th, but only for a year because of Senate rules, which means that now those organizations can bill Medicaid for non-abortion services again. There was pressure on congressional Republicans from anti-abortion groups to extend the defund provision, but with slim majorities and many other priorities, it didn't happen before Congress went on recess. Selena Simmons-Duffin, NPR News.
3: The World Cup continues. There are now 14 teams fighting for the spot to be the world champion. NPR's Jasmine Garz reports on who's left and what we can expect as the tournament continues to move forward.
7: Some of the games have been played in intense heat and have been intensely heated. Friday's match between defending World Cup champions Argentina and Cape Verde is being called one of the most exciting games in World Cup history. And players altercated strong words during France's game against Paraguay on several occasions. Many of the teams still standing are the soccer powerhouses, France, Spain, Brazil, and Argentina, who are led by players considered the best in modern football, French captain Kylian Mbappe and Argentine captain Lionel Messi. On Sunday, Brazil plays Norway in New York, and England faces off with Mexico at the Azteca Stadium. The final will be played in New Jersey on July 19th. Jasmine Garst, NPR News, Miami.
3: Ukrainian drones over the weekend struck an oil terminal in St. Petersburg, Russia, as Ukraine ramps up its attacks. The president of that country called it a large, long-range sanction against Russia. This is NPR. A federal judge in New York City today rejected a request from President Trump's lawyers to delay payment to the writer E. Jean Carroll after she won a $5.8 million judgment against him. The judge, Lewis Kaplan, denied the request and said that President Trump must respond by July the 7th. 250 years ago, the Second Continental Congress approved the idea of the Declaration of Independence. it's not the only legacy of the modern Congress. NPR's Sam Greenglass reports.
0: The Continental Congress did not look much like today's institution, but it represented the glimmers of a fledgling representative government as 13 disparate colonies slowly coalesced around independence. Democratic Congressman Brendan Boyle's Philadelphia district is home to Independence Hall. He organized a congressional delegation there to mark the anniversary.
4: To return to the room where it all began, and remind ourselves that we are the inheritors of this great tradition.
0: Boyle says Congress is not always successful at safeguarding that inheritance as the legislative branch cedes more authority to the executive. But he says he and many of his colleagues do feel the burden of living up to the aspirations of the founding era. Sam Greenglass, NPR News, Washington.
3: Stock traders on Monday will have another option when it comes to where to place their money. The Dallas-based Texas Stock Exchange officially opens as a competitor to the NYSE and NASDAQ. State officials say they hope that it will solidify Texas as a financial hub. It's NPR.
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1: Thanks for tuning in to KPCW Park City on this July 4th holiday. Hope you have had a wonderful day and you are continuing that fun into the evening. If you're in Midway, over at their town square, 8 o'clock is a concert with the Utah Symphony. If you're here in Park City, we've got the Forum Fest happening over at the Canyons Village, and at 10:15, I believe, they have a drone show, and KPCW is going to be providing that music to that. So if you look at the images that they portray, you can listen to some great holiday music. And of course, after that, we will have an hour of jazz before BBC World News takes you through the overnight. All right, I believe Heber City has canceled their fireworks this evening, as most people or towns have here in Utah, Colorado, the West, the Southwest. Let's try and keep one another safe and be smart. Check out those drone shows. All right, it's currently 81 in Park City. We've got a summer warm week ahead, 90 for a high tomorrow. Monday and Tuesday, 88, maybe a slight chance of rain in the afternoon and evening. Then Thursday through Saturday is going to be in the high 80s, and by Saturday, 95. In Heber Valley, currently at 88. Similar weather pattern, 94 and sunny tomorrow, 93 on both Monday and Tuesday. Little chance of rain on Monday. Then it is in the mid-90s, and by Saturday, 100 degrees in Heber Valley. Get out the sunscreen, the hats, and stay hydrated. Keep one another safe, look out for one another, but have lots of fun, right? All right, roads are looking great. Not much to report. If you are coming into town or going over to the canyons, remember Park City has that free transit service that you can jump on and jump off of. Pretty much at Old Town, you can go to Canyons Village. Not a whole lot of worries there if you want to go and see some of the evening activities and maybe won't be able to find a place to park. So remember, Park City Transit. All right, we're going to thank our Broadcaster Club members. Get a preview of the morning edition. I've got my morning jacket and Lake Street Dive. Something you'd like to hear, text me, Joan F., 435-655-8255.
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0: The 57th annual Kimball Arts Festival takes place August 7th through 9th in Park City. 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
1: And you know we love our arts here in the Wasatch Back. We also have the Summit Arts Market in Oakley taking place on July 11th. 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It's from 10 to 5, July 11th at the Oakley Red Barn, and that is at 4300 State Route 32. All right, also coming up on Monday morning on Mountain Money, we've got Kevin and Roger speaking with legendary sports agent Lee Steinberg about his book, The Comeback. It's an inspiring story about how he rebuilt his career after his recovery from alcoholism. Then they'll speak with Bill Baker, former associate director of the Division of Enforcement at the Securities and Exchange Commission, regarding the recent news report about a possible proxy fight at the Vail Resort Corporation, owner of Park City Mountain Resorts. All this and more Monday, 9 a.m. on Mountain Money, only here on KPCW Radio.
2: Hey, Park City, this is Nikki, volunteer DJ here at KPCW. Happy 4th of July. When I was a kid, I used to go to summer camp in Maine, and the kickoff song for 4th of July was Born in the USA by Bruce Springsteen. Hope you enjoy it.

And who doesn't like the boss, especially on July 4th? All right, that was Born in the USA. We've got a couple more tunes for you before Lost and Found at the bottom of the hour. It's Mumford and Sons and Chris Stapleton with Here, and Billy Strings, Gild the Lily.

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1: All right, 8:32. How you doing out there? It is a beautiful evening. At least it looks that way from these wonderful windows on Sweet Alley. We've got lots of fun things happening this evening. We've got a drone show over.

right. We have Bob. Bob lost over at the Transit Center here in Park City 2 days ago, a Doheny shirt. Sure, he'd love to get that back. The number to call is 949-335-2084. Then lost also, yesterday, over near the hospital or on the rail trail near the hospital. By Jeff is a red lightweight rain jacket stuffed into a small clear plastic bag. I'm sure he'd like to get that back. If he gets it, maybe we get some rain. The number to call Jeff at is 865-414-8301. Then lost on the 1st of July by Nicole, gray furball cat with white spots on its face, lost at Lucky John Holiday Ranch Loop in the Park Meadows area here in Park City. If you have seen that cat wandering around, give Nicole a call. The number is 435-901-3391.

And you just heard J.J. Gray and Mofro. They've got an upcoming concert at Red Butte Garden on Friday, July 10th. And the song you heard was Waiting All Night. Before that, Revolution with Celebrate. And we're going to wrap up this set before we talk about what's happening around town with Kenny Loggins and Celebrate Me Home.

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2: 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I love that you're listening like a local, but join in and let me know what you'd like to hear on tonight's soundtrack. Until then, we're going to talk about Park City Film. They are presenting Power Ballad July 10th, 7 to 9 p.m. over at the Jim Santee Auditorium. It is when Rick, who is played by Paul Rudd and a past his prime wedding singer, meets fading boy band star Danny, and Danny is played by Nick Jonas, during a gig. The two bond over music in a late night jam session, but when Danny turns one of Rick's songs into the hit that reignites his career, Rick sets out to reclaim the recognition he believes he deserves. All right, it sounds like a lot of fun. It is supposed to be a feel-good story about music, self-respect, friendship, and the price of ambition. Prices are $8 for general admission, $7 for students and seniors, and if you're a Park City Film member, well, it's $6 then. And then we also have Park City Performing Arts. They're presenting Alan Stone on Friday the 10th from 7 to 10 p.m. over at the Canyons Village. He is a Grammy-nominated artist, and he delivers an unforgettable night, a fusion of soul, funk, and feel-good energy. 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
3: Hi, this is Eric, the voice of Saturday afternoons here on KPCW. Whenever I think of summer or even the 4th of July, I'm always reminded of road trips with my dad. For the 4th, I've picked America's Ventura Highway, the perfect song to honor the freedom of the open road and America on its biggest birthday yet.

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2: Live from NPR News, I'm Dale Willman. Large crowds gathered in Tehran Saturday for the start of what will be 6 days of mourning for former leader Ayatollah Ali Khamenei. The supreme leader was 86 years old. He and four of his family members were killed in February during U.S. and Israeli airstrikes on Iran. NPR's Hadil Al-Shalchi watched the ceremonies from Istanbul.
3: From Iranian state media, we saw massive crowds at the Imam Khomeini Grand Musalla, which is a large prayer complex. People were viewing the casket of Ayatollah Ali Khamenei, which was draped with the Iranian flag, as were the caskets of his four family members who were killed. Men and women wore black. They wept. Recitations from the Quran and mournful prayers echoed throughout the massive space. Men beat their chests in unison, which is a tradition in Shia funerals. There were also chants of death to America, death to Israel. Some people carried signs that said, kill Trump.
2: NPR's Hadil El-Shalchi reporting from Istanbul. Ukraine launched another wave of drones against Russia overnight. The attacks came as Moscow and Kyiv offered competing claims over whose forces held a key eastern Ukrainian city. NPR's Charles Maines reports.
4: The governor of Russia's former imperial capital of St. Petersburg said city air defenses had fended off a large-scale Ukrainian drone attack, even as he reported damage to the city's main oil terminal and a nearby port. Russia's defense ministry said Ukraine fired nearly 400 drones into some 18 regions of Russia and its occupied territories in all. Meanwhile, on the front lines, Russia's top brass informed President Vladimir Putin its troops had seized the eastern Ukrainian city of Konstantinivka, an outpost long sought by the Kremlin in its quest to take the entirety of Ukraine's eastern Donbas region. Yet Zelensky later called that claim a Russian lie and said Ukrainian forces remain in the city. Charles Maines, NPR News, Moscow.
2: As hot and dry conditions persist in the western U.S., many large wildfires are burning uncontrolled across Colorado, including one outside of Pueblo that's destroyed more than 150 structures. And in Grand Junction, a public memorial will be held Sunday for three firefighters who were killed last weekend. Colorado Public Radio's Stina Sieg reports.
5: Emily Barker, Nick Hutcherson, and Sydney Watson will be remembered in an outdoor public memorial under skies still smoky from wildfires burning across the region. Governor Jared Polis has ordered flags to be flown at half staff. The firefighters died near the Utah border after deploying their fire shelters while fighting what would eventually be known as the Snyder Fire, a blaze that crews have now almost completely contained. Several other large wildfires are burning within a few hours of where they died, including one that's forced evacuations outside the mountain town of Ouray. For NPR News, I'm Stina Sieg in Grand Junction, Colorado.
2: And you're listening to NPR News. Three people died in Wisconsin after a boat capsized on the lake during a storm. Seven others were rescued. Police have now opened an investigation into that accident. Officials say there were many injuries in Wisconsin's Walworth County as the storm knocked down trees and power lines and damaged buildings. Teenagers have the chance to participate in a national athletic competition as part of the Trump administration's Freedom 250 celebrations. The competition is being called the Patriot Games. For member station KJZZ in Phoenix, Cameron Sanchez reports.
6: The Trump administration announced the Patriot Games in December of last year and said one young man and one young woman from each state will get to compete at the Capitol. The announcement was met with some pushback, with many Americans noting that it sounds similar to the plot of the dystopian young adult series, The Hunger Games. Freedom 250 confirmed on June 29th, the games are still on. The chosen athletes, selected from 14 to 17-year-old applicants, will compete next month in Washington, D.C., in what an email from Freedom 250 describes as high-intensity physical and mental challenges. The winners, one male and one female, are being offered a share of a $250,000 scholarship pool. Applications are due on July 10th. For NPR News, I'm Cameron Sanchez in Phoenix.
2: Kylian Mbappe scored his 19th career World Cup goal as France beat Paraguay 1-0 in the round of 16 Saturday. Mbappe converted a penalty kick in the 70th minute for that game's only score. In the day's other game, Morocco beat Canada 3-0 in Houston. Morocco became the first African nation to make it into the quarterfinals in 2022. Now they've done it again. I'm Dale Willman, NPR News.
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1: All right, 9:06, one more hour together before we have some music that is going to be going along with the drone show over at the Canyons Village here in Park City. So be sure to tune in for that. Be a lot of fun. Then we'll have Jazz Night for an hour, and then BBC World News will take you through the overnight. And then let's see, what do we have for you tomorrow? Be sure to tune in early. 7 o'clock, we've got the weekend edition. 9 o'clock, it's the Splendid Table. Bill Skinner is going to take you until 1, then Jolene comes in. 6 o'clock, it's All Songs Considered and Alt Latino, and I'll be back at 7 till 10 with This Day in Music. So I hope your night is continuing to be as awesome as the weather was today. It is currently, the temperatures are dipping down, the sun's behind the mountains, 67 in Park City, will get down to 55. Sunny, warm week ahead, 90 tomorrow, 88 on both Monday and Tuesday. Slight chance of rain both of those days in the afternoon and evening. Wednesday, 89, and then Thursday through Saturday, it looks like we've got temperatures that are going to bring us up to 95 on Saturday. So make sure you stay hydrated, hats, sunscreen, you know the drill, and have lots of fun. Heber Valley currently at 74, 94 tomorrow, 93 on Monday and Tuesday, a chance of some rain on Monday afternoon, and by Saturday, it's going to be 100 degrees. So you know what that means. Try to stay cool. And always be cool and be safe and love one another. All right. Yeah, we'll get into that. Okay, it's the 4th of July, and it is our only 250th. The next year is the 251. So I don't know. I think everybody had a great time. Lots of festivities happening in and around town. Okay, we are going to hear the preview of the weekend edition. Thank our Broadcaster Club members. And then we've got Death Cab for Cutie and John Denver's Take Me Home.
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Hi, this is Julie Hopkins with the KPCW Board of Trustees. I want to wish everyone in Park City a very happy July 4th. And I also want to play the song Take Me Home Country Roads by John Denver. I always go back to John Denver because of my childhood in Aspen. I also want to play this song because I feel like Park City's my home now. I love it here and I love our community and everything about it. 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
3: All right. Lots of great programs, 9 o'clock Monday through Friday right here at KPCW. We're going to talk about registration, open now for youth and adult mountain bike rides and clinics, and they are going to be with Basin Recreation. They say summer riding is here, and that is true. If you head out anywheres on the trails, lots of people walking their dogs, riding bikes, lots of kids learning how to go mountain biking. So, lots of fun to be had out there. 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Still space available in upcoming mountain bike camps, clinics, and their new prep mountain bike club for experienced riders. And there's also plenty of opportunities for adults as well. 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To learn more all about all of Basin Recreation's mountain bike programs, you can call 435-655-0999 or head on over to basinrecreationutah.gov. All right, eclectic set here. I've got George Michael, James Blunt for a local listener, and Stevie Nicks and Don Henley.

Stevie Nicks and Don Henley there with Leather and Lace. James Blunt going out to a local listener. So Long, Jimmy, and George Michael kicking everything off. Freedom 90. All right, 9:33, running a little late for tonight.

0: July. So if you're looking to get your Coach wallet back, you can call 435-615-5500. Then Lost Also on the 1st of July by Ian over on the Rail Trail, Poison Creek Trail, is a brown leather card holder wallet, Bank of America card and ID inside of that. If you can get that back to Ian, the number to call is 435-659-6057. Another brown, we just read that one. There is another brown wallet. It's got a Lagoon Pass and credit cards and money. Lost on the 28th of June by Christy over at the Trailside Playground. If you can get that back to her, I'm sure she'd be totally excited. The number to call Christy at is 802-236-0601.
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A classic for you there by Three Dog Night. Celebrate, and today and tonight is the night to do that because it's the 4th of July, and it's been a wonderful day. Sky is still looking a little orange above the mountains here. Beautiful evening. All right. Let's talk about the Utah Olympic Park Freestyle Show featuring the Flying Aces. 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They showcase the athletes' high-flying acrobatics into the pool. It's a thrilling show, displaying tricks and other snazzy routines that you won't see anywhere else. If you're interested in attending, tickets are $25 a person, $80 for a family pack of four. And if you're looking to learn more about it and claim your tickets, visit UtahOlympicLegacy.org. All right, I've got a last set, eclectic for sure, before we flip over to drone show music here at KPCW. And at that starts at 10. 11 o'clock, we will have late night jazz before BBC World News takes over at midnight. So I hope you had a great day. 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So I've got the Four Tops, Coldplay, and I'm going to sneak another one in there. Have a great night, and I'll be back tomorrow night.

All right, that was Coldplay there. Viva la vida. Up next, it's going to be music from KPCW to the drone show over the Canyons Village. Thanks so much for tuning in, and you are listening to KPCW Park City at 91.7.

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0: Hey, it's A. Martinez, host of Morning Edition from NPR News. 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
3: 5 hours GMT. Welcome to Weekend with Julian Worica. President Trump has been speaking at a celebration to mark the 250th anniversary of U.S. independence. He returned to one of his favorite themes of recent days.
4: Our warriors did not fight communism on battlefields across the world, only to have that menace rear its ugly head right back here in America. We're not going to let it happen.
3: Mali's army says it's repelled attacks by Islamist militants and their separatist Tuareg allies in several areas across the country. And our reporter speaks to the classical violinist and composer Nigel Kennedy.

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We can also be heard via translator facility K201AE Colville and K220AY Heber City. 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
2: Good morning. I'm Leslie Thatcher, 718 on this Sunday morning. It's July 5th. Hope you had a fabulous July 4th celebration. Boy, it was something else, and history in the making. What have we got? 58 degrees here in Old Town Park City. National Weather Service today calling for you. Plenty of sun. A high today of 90. Heber City's at 57 degrees, looking for sunshine and a high of 95. Taking a look now at some of the news from this past week, the Park City Outlet Mall Junction Commons has reduced the amount of housing that it's proposing to build. KPCW's Connor Thomas has more in the effort to convince Summit County leaders to vote for the redeveloping retail.
3: This year will mark 5 years since 5,000 households evacuated

0: Junction Commons, formerly Outlets Park City, has slashed 89 residential units from its redevelopment proposal. Outlets owner Singerman Real Estate, based in Chicago, would bulldoze the upper loop of stores for housing and a parking garage and fill in the lower lot with housing too. But the resulting mixed-use community requires a rezone, and therefore buy-in from the Summit County Council. Architect Craig Elliott says the rest of the development team has worked hard to design what would now be a project where 60% of the housing is affordable.
1: We think that's good balance from a unit side. We've come up with a good solution to make it work financially for the project.
0: There would be 370 total units now, 150 for sale or rent at the market rate, and 220 affordable. That means they're reserved for people making at most 80% of the county's median income, but the threshold could be less than that. Council members have asked the developer for more information since 80% of the area's median income is still $134,000 for a family of four. Junction Commons hopes to be the first property granted NMU-1 or Neighborhood Mixed Use Zoning. It's been 5 years since the county created such a zone. The 220 affordable housing units in the landowner's proposal would count toward the council's self-imposed goal of 1,500 affordable units approved by 2036. Canis Hart, the current council chair, asked staff to draft some of the paperwork needed to approve or deny a development. His colleague, Roger Armstrong, says that's a signal that a decision is near.
2: And I assume that the next meeting or the one after, we are likely to take a vote. I still think there are some concerns about traffic.
0: That's because the Dakota Pacific project, which will have close to 900 homes, is just next door. And the Utah Olympic Park also has plans to build dozens of units. But transportation planner Carl Miller told the county council at its June 24th meeting that all those developments combined wouldn't generate more traffic than Summit County is already planning for. Those plans are laid out in a document suggesting various projects between now and 2050. Staff predict the Whole Foods parking lot exit at Landmark Drive will get overrun with cars with or without the Junction Commons redevelopment. County leaders continue to discuss mitigation strategies in the area. Summit County and Junction Commons are financial supporters of KPCW. Connor Thomas, KPCW News.
3: Dan Hemmert is MIDA's next executive director. KPCW's Grace Dorfer reports that Hemmert previously served as a Utah State Senator and led the Governor's Office of Economic Development.
4: The Military Installation Development Authority announced June 26th that Dan Hemmert will replace Paul Morris as executive director. MIDA Board Chair Senator Stuart Adams said Hemmert brings years of experience in business and government to the role.
5: Paul, it'll be hard to replace you, but if anybody has a chance of doing that, Dan surely has the qualifications to be able to help us.
4: Most recently, Hemmert led a government relations and lobbying firm. According to his LinkedIn profile, his clients include Deer Valley Resort owner Altera Mountain Company, Kimball Junction developer Dakota Pacific Real Estate, and MIDA. MIDA meeting materials indicate Hemmert will close his company before stepping into his new role August 1st. Hemmert led the Utah Governor's Office of Economic Development in 2021 and 2022. Before that, he served as a Utah State Senator representing Mill Creek, Murray, and Holiday from 2016 through 2020. The change in leadership comes as MIDA expands its footprint statewide. Most recently, it announced controversial plans for a hyperscale data center in Box Elder County. Meanwhile, Adams, who is Utah's Senate president, lost his bid for re-election in the primary June 23rd amid heavy criticism over his involvement in the data center plans. Grace Dorfler, KPCW News.
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3: News time now, 7:25. Good morning, I'm Leslie Thatcher. Park City staff says a 6-foot sidewalk between Thames Canyon Drive and Three Kings Drive is a better option than extending a 12-foot path. KPCW's Christine Weller has more on that.
7: Park City cut the ribbon on a 12-foot pathway on Thames Canyon Drive in 2025, bringing pedestrian access to the neighborhood road that previously had no sidewalks. The next phase of the project was meant to connect the multi-use path to Three Kings Drive, but during a Park City Council meeting June 25th, staff recommended a 6-foot sidewalk be installed instead. Transportation Planning Manager Julia Collins said that's because resident feedback favored a narrow, lower-impact path.
11: To have those pedestrians separated from the roadway, provide bicycle signage and safety awareness on the street, target roadway narrowing to accommodate that sidewalk, and do traffic calming, that all improves the mitigation of neighborhood impacts.
7: Staff recommends installing a sidewalk along the east side of the road, as well as narrowing Three Kings in certain locations to minimize impacts to adjacent properties. Some council members and the mayor had concerns about the transition from the 12-foot path to one half its size, but appreciated that staff considered public feedback. The council gave direction to move forward with the final design process. The project is funded through Summit County and Utah Department of Transportation grants. Construction is expected to start in 2027. Christine Weller, KPCW News.
3: News time now, 7:26. Well, the Zero Waste Wasatch Back Group is encouraging residents to rethink how they use single-use plastics this month. The Recycle Utah Lead Group is working to reduce waste and reserve natural resources in homes, neighborhoods, businesses, and shared spaces. As part of its efforts, Recycle Utah has partnered with the EcoStore Fulfilled Lifestyle Company to promote Plastic-Free July movement. Store owner and founder Kim Flores says 190 countries have joined the movement with more than 170 million participants.
12: And it really is an opportunity for people to rethink what they're using in their life. For those of us, you know, more sustainably minded, we're in full on zero waste groups. But for others, it gives us an opportunity to really think how single-use plastic plays a role in their everyday life. So
3: she says the best way to reduce plastic use is to start with an audit. She says some simple switches to everyday items is an easy way to start.
12: Your coffee mug, you're bringing your water bottle, bringing your own bag to the grocery store. Those are low-hanging fruit that I think people can start there.
3: Residents who want to participate in Plastic-Free July can also pick up a bingo card featuring recyclable items at the Junction Common Stores or Recycle Utah Center. Recycle Utah and Fulfilled will also host a free screening of the Plastic Detox happening July 22nd at Jim Santee Auditorium, followed by a conversation on how to reduce plastic use. KPCW News Time now, 7:27.
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3: News time now, 7:28. Good morning. A home builder says market forces make residential development in Browns Canyon all but inevitable. KPCW's Connor Thomas reports Ivory Homes says its proposal is decades in the making.
0: Look closely, reads an advertisement in December 1991 editions of the Park Record, above a map of the Browns Canyon area. This is a treasure map. The developer Ivory Homes recently showed Eastern Summit County Planning Commissioners a similar advertisement from a 1970s edition of the Salt Lake Tribune. The treasure wasn't silver, it was real estate. Now the Garf and Rogers families are looking to develop some of their Browns Canyon holdings with as many as 3,000 homes over time. The families have long thought of the ranch also as an investment, says Ivory Development President Chris Gamvroulis.
15: We're coming to the fruition of what they were advertising in the 70s.
0: The old ads cite the, quote, booming recreation industry in Utah's Summit County and the future, quote, Jordan L. Lake as reasons to invest in Browns Canyon.
15: You know, in this area, you've got all these 40, 60, 80 acre parcels. These were all parceled off and subdivided by the Garf and Rogers families starting in the 70s. It is how they paid off their note on the larger piece. They purchased 15,000 acres. They have about 7,000 roughly left.
0: But it's still mostly cows and zoned as such. Ivory is in the process of negotiating a rezone with Summit County on the family's behalf. Eastern Summit County Planning Commissioners have found the process unorthodox thus far. Ivory first wants Summit County to create a new zoning category for Browns Canyon. If that's approved, the developer would ask for that zoning. And only after that would Ivory be able to apply for building approvals. Planning Commissioner Alex Peterson wants to make sure the developer, the public, and the commission he chairs are all on the same page.
16: We got a horse and a cart here. And I understand if we're looking at it, you got to look at the horse and the cart together. But let's make, as I understand it, first we're being asked whether we want to approve a new process.
0: The public hearing on Ivory's proposal, initially scheduled for July 2nd, was canceled, but the item was still on the agenda for a discussion after other business at 6 p.m. There will be public hearings in the future at both the Planning Commission and the Summit County Council, which has the final say. Connor Thomas, KPCW News.
3: And West Hills, the proposed town between Hideout and Camas, will go to a vote in November after the Utah Supreme Court decided in favor of the town sponsor. KPCW's Grace Dorfler reports the justices reversed a lower court's ruling.
4: Plans for West Hills, a proposed Summit County town west of Camas, have been in the works since real estate attorney Derek Anderson filed the initial paperwork in April 2023. In the 3 years since, the proposal has gone through an array of public hearings, boundary revisions, and court cases. The Utah Supreme Court's ruling Thursday puts the town's proposed incorporation on the ballot for the 2026 general election, the final step before West Hills could become a reality. The High Court's decision settles a dispute between Anderson and a handful of landowners who were added to the town's boundaries after the opportunity to opt out had passed. Those individuals argued it was illegal to allow certain landowners, but not others, to request to be excluded from the town. A third district judge sided with the group in October 2025, but the Supreme Court reached the opposite conclusion, saying state law must draw the line somewhere. It wrote, quote, "A time-based line is inherently arbitrary on some level, but that does not make it unreasonable." Justices concluded the cutoff point is important because it gives sponsors and opponents certainty and time to prepare for the incorporation election. And, they added, the election itself is the ultimate safeguard, letting voters decide whether the town should go forward. In a statement, Anderson called the ruling a victory for individual property rights. Janet Conway, an attorney representing the group of landowners, said in a statement, "We are disappointed with the ruling and are considering our options and next steps." With the court's ruling, West Hills will be up for a vote in November. To proceed with incorporation, it must receive majority support from those within the proposed town boundaries. Grace Dorfler, KPCW News.
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3: Utah Senator John Curtis passed through Summit County last Thursday as part of his 250-mile walk honoring America's 250th birthday. KPCW's Christine Weller reports that he is reflecting on his time in Congress.
18: Senator John Curtis walked down Camas's Main Street Thursday around 10 a.m., clad in a checkered red, white, and blue shirt, sturdy walking shoes, and hiking pants. It was day 7 of his 250-mile walk honoring the 250th anniversary of the United States. The Republican said he embarked on the journey to make this year's 4th of July special.
19: A number of weeks ago, I was contemplating the 4th and how it was our 250th. And I just said to myself, I can't let this go by like just another 4th of July.
18: So he decided to walk 250 miles, starting in his mother's hometown of Dingle, Idaho.
7: Over 200 miles later, he passed through Summit County. Curtis has started each day around 4:30 a.m., enjoying the sunrise as he walks through parts of Utah he's never visited before. Much of the route has been in rural areas of the state for safety reasons, so Curtis said he's spoken with a lot of ranchers and farmers as well. He said they emphasize the value of hard work, diligence, and family, as well as faith and freedom.
19: When we started this walk, we knew we wanted to emphasize the values, not just of the founders of our country, but the founders of our state. And the people I've seen are just great examples of those values.
7: Curtis has also contemplated America's 250 years and how it relates to today's political climate. He said it's easy to be overwhelmed by the issues facing the U.S. and to forget the country has faced worse. Curtis said when he was growing up, inflation was much higher. The country also experienced divisive times during the Vietnam War.
19: And yet we made it through those periods because we're a great country, we have a great constitution, we have great people. I actually think better days are ahead.
7: After passing through the Camas Valley, Curtis was headed south to Heber City. He will finish his 250-mile walk on the 4th of July at the Stadium of Fire in Provo. There, he will say a few words before Independence Day celebrations begin. Christine Weller, KPCW News.
3: 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Well, the head of the U.S. Forest Service is actively managing public land, helps prevent severe wildfire, and helps landscapes recover from it. KPCW's Connor Thomas reports that his comments came at a conference that was held in Park City.
0: U.S. Forest Service Chief Tom Schultz honored first responders and firefighters, especially the three killed along the Utah-Colorado border, during a speech in Park City on Tuesday. The firefighters, two women and one man, died in a burnover incident while battling the Snyder Fire June 27th.
20: There is a role for fire on the landscape. There's also a time and a place for fire. And right now in the Great Basin, this is neither the time nor the place for fire.
0: He was speaking to the Western Governors Association at Deer Valley's Stein Erickson Lodge. Forest Service personnel are focused right now on firefighting, but Schultz indicated that active management strategies like prescribed burns are important to the agency's overall mission. They can help prevent the most severe wildfires, which he says fundamentally change forest landscapes and then affect local communities and economies.
20: To conserve, we need to actively manage the forest.
0: Schultz cites grazing and timber harvesting as other examples of active management that support industry, too. Done right, he thinks those activities can help turn unhealthy western forests around. Schultz says healthy forests grow about 5 or 6% each year.
20: Many of the forests in the West, including Utah, including Idaho, including Montana, including Colorado, have negative growth rates. That means we have more mortality than we have growth.
0: The Forest Service itself has diminished in size since moving its headquarters from Washington, D.C. to Salt Lake City this year. PBS reports the Forest Service has shuttered three-quarters of its scientific research facilities under Schultz, and the agency has lost thousands of employees in the last year. Schultz says he hired more firefighters than usual this year, almost 12,000. Many are seasonal workers. As of July 1st, the National Interagency Fire Center reported that more than 9,000 firefighters were working to extinguish 51 uncontained large fires across the country. Utah's Cottonwood Fire near Beaver was the nation's largest blaze. Connor Thomas, KPCW News.
3: KPCW News time, 7:38. Well, Wasatch County and Maverick Rock have agreed to a legal settlement meant to mitigate the environmental impacts of mining in Daniels Canyon. KPCW's Grace Dorfler reports the county is still fighting the project's approval in court.
4: After a court-ordered public hearing in April, Maverick Rock was granted permission to mine in Daniels Canyon. Wasatch County is fighting that decision in a court of appeals case, but in the meantime, it must comply with state requirements to move the project forward. Deputy County Attorney Alex Stoder told the council Wednesday a settlement agreement lets the county require limited environmental mitigation while it waits for the higher court's decision.
21: I know the council isn't wanting to do this, but I think we have to recognize, given the situation we're in, this is the best outcome we can get for now while we continue to fight on appeal.
4: In other words, Stoder said something is better than nothing. The settlement agreement comes after county leaders said the mine could endanger the public. It includes mitigation measures for water, air quality, traffic, and more. The land in question is over 400 acres along U.S. 40 south of Heber. Maverick plans to extract 1 million tons of limestone and quartzite from the Daniels Canyon site every year. Councilmember Luke Searle wanted more time to decide, but Stoder said the settlement agreement was time-sensitive.
21: We've done everything we can to get the best deal we can. If we continue it to next week, it could be gone. I'm pretty confident it will be.
4: Without a settlement, Maverick wouldn't need to follow the county's requests. It could also file a new lawsuit, leaving any mitigation measures up to a judge. Councilmember Mark Nelson agreed the settlement was the best option available.
1: It's as unsavory as it is. I think it's the best path for us.
4: Councilmembers Mike Murphy, Eric Rowland, and Spencer Park agreed with him, voting to approve the settlement. Colleen Bonner and Luke Searle voted against it. Grace Dorfler, KPCW News.
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0: This is Week in Edition from NPR News. I'm Aisha Roscoe.
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I'm Leslie Thatcher. 65 degrees here in Old Town Park City. National Weather Service today calling for mostly sunny skies, a high of 90. A few clouds move in tonight. 59 is the overnight low. Tomorrow, partly sunny, a high of 88. There is a slight chance, ever so slight, like a 10% chance of an afternoon thunderstorm Monday, Tuesday, and Wednesday. So tomorrow's high, 88, 87 on Tuesday, back up to 89. On Wednesday. Heber City reporting 60 degrees at the airport. Looking for sunshine and a high of 95 today. A few clouds tonight, 53. Partly sunny tomorrow again with that 10% chance of an afternoon shower and thunderstorm. High of 92, 93 on Tuesday, Wednesday, and Thursday. And taking a quick look at some of the lost and founds. Let's see here. Jeff lost a red lightweight rain jacket. It was stuffed in a small clear plastic bag, lost near the Park City Hospital or the rail trail on July 1st, 865-414-8301. Bob lost a Doheny shirt at the left, I don't know if it was on a bus or just at the transit center. That was on July 2nd, 949-335-2084. And Nicole lost a gray furball cat with the white spots on his face. Lost from the Lucky John Holiday Ranch Park Meadows area on July 1st, 435-901-3391. And Lynn found a light gray striped tabby cat, a young male, no claws on its front feet. Found in the Parley Woods parking lot on July 1st, 801-243-4404. As always, you can check out all of the Lost and Founds online, kpcw.org. 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
2: And this is KPCW. Good morning, I'm Leslie Thatcher. 8:18 on this Sunday morning, it's July 5th. Taking a quick look at the weather, another warm, sunny day, 65 degrees right now in the Old Town Park City area, looking for sunshine today with a high near 90. 65 degrees currently in the Heber Valley, sunny, and 95 is today's forecasted high. Well, Park City celebrated the 4th of July with its annual parade yesterday morning. KPCW's Sydney Weaver reports the procession was led by an historic 130-year-old American flag.
3: Cheering and chanting USA, tens of thousands of locals and visitors gathered along Park City's Main Street for the town's annual 4th of July parade. John Bonaconte and his family make the trip from their home in Colorado every year. He says it's a family tradition.
4: We just love the everything about the parade, especially the flyovers, our favorite part. That really just sets the tone for the rest of the parade, and the crowd here is always just big, high energy.
3: The parade is a hot ticket item for participants and spectators. Many line Old Town sidewalks with chairs and blankets hours before the start. Bonaconte says they set up their chairs around 8:30 Saturday morning, about 2.5 hours before the parade began.
4: And it's about 95% full. So we kind of got lucky in finding a spot right here.
3: Executive director of the Park Silly Sunday Market, Kate McChesney, organizes the parade each year. This year, nearly 80 floats decked out in red, white, and blue march down the street. McChesney says they keep it local.
5: So we always have other floats from other areas, but they're not accepted into our parade. Otherwise, our parade would be humongous.
3: Local floats included the Park City High School Marching Band, the Salt Lake Scots Bagpipes, and a mariachi band. Also this year, to celebrate the 250th anniversary of the signing of the Declaration of Independence, the procession was led by one of the oldest American flags in the nation. Lisa Coltman is the keeper of the flag, which has found its way back to Utah from Pasadena, California. The flag was manufactured by the Zions Cooperative Mercantile Institution in 1986 for Utah's statehood celebration. The wool, sourced from Heber and Park City, is now faded with small rips along the edges and on its 45 stars. Coltman says the flag's former owner, Brett Kohler, drove the flag from California on March 26th.
6: And so I'm, okay, where is this? How am I going to put this together? Then went to see a vexillologist, which is what a flag specialist is. Then when he looked at it under, you know, special scope, and then he could see the fibers and found that the wool is from Utah. It has the date on it.
3: Coltman says the roughly 9 by 13 foot flag is too fragile to fly, so she and a group of friends attached it to a wheeled wooden frame to roll down Main Street.
6: This thing is really big, and we wanted to fly it, and so there's no way. See how fragile.
3: The thin fabric, almost see-through after more than a century, couldn't be pulled too tight as the team worked to assemble the display. She says there are only 6 known flags from the same era, including a smaller sister flag in Heber that's under the care of the Wasatch County Daughters of Pioneers Museum. After the 4th, the flag will be taken to a restoration facility.
6: We do not want it put away, so we are looking, and I would love to know if anyone has ideas and can help me weave together where this goes and how to honor it coming home.
3: More information about the historic flag can be found at kpcw.org. Sydney Weaver, KPCW News.
2: And Heber City pulled out all of the stops to celebrate America's 250th birthday. KPCW's Grace Dorfler reports people of all ages came together to mark the occasion.
7: With festive floats, patriotic music, and Americana galore, people from across Wasatch County and across generations filled Heber City Park to commemorate the 250th anniversary of the Declaration of Independence. As in years past, city leaders were decked out in colonial attire. This year, the cast of 1776 joined their ranks, sharing stories from the nation's founding before their final performance at the Timpanogos Valley Theater. Heber resident David Thorpe said playing John Adams has given him greater appreciation for how the country's story began.
8: I can't imagine a better way to have spent the last 2 months preparing this show in celebration of the 250th anniversary of the founding of our country. It's been really wonderful, honestly. It's really touched me in profound ways and given me really deep insights about all these people.
7: Sharla Posada and Kelly Barris both brought daughters to the festivities. While the girls worked on red, white, and blue chalk art, Posada said it's important to share the value of freedom with the younger generation.
9: As they grow up, as they navigate their way into the world and become adults and have children of their own someday, I want them to always remember what it means to live in a country that allows you to love God, love country, love neighbor, and enjoy your life in any way you want.
7: Barris says the U.S. will always have challenges, but every generation has the chance to make the country better.
10: For my family, as long as I'm teaching my children, love your neighbor, love God, love those freedoms that you have, then you can make that next 250 years a little bit better for yourself, a little bit better for the next person.
7: Brandon Baker and his 4-year-old son stopped by a booth to help paint a red, white, and blue mosaic. Baker says he's proud to be an American every 4th of July, but the country's 250th birthday is extra special. He came dressed for the occasion in an American flag jumpsuit with a bald eagle across the chest.
11: Today I pulled it out of the closet on my own, here to represent America.
7: Amanda Williams says she sees big challenges facing the country, but she still has optimism and deep faith in the everyday people who make up the United States.
12: Real America is still awesome. The people, the ideas, the culture, like, we're still pretty great.
7: Celebrations continued all day with cornhole, pie-eating contests, tug-of-war, and more. To see photos from Heber's 4th of July festivities, visit kbcw.org. Grace Dorfler, KBCW News.
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2: It's coming up on 8:26. Good morning. Well, Summit County residents and responders both learned a lot from the 2021 Parleys Canyon fire when about 8,000 people evacuated from their homes. KPCW's Connor Thomas reports their experiences shape how they're preparing for wildfire this year.
14: This year will mark 5 years since 5,000 households evacuated in the Pine Brook and Summit Park areas during the Parleys Canyon fire. Pine Brook resident Mitzi McIntyre and her family experienced it firsthand.
15: I just remember texting 6 friends and 6 cars showed up, and it still chokes me up at this point. And they said, what can we get?
14: McIntyre says there were so many unknowns back then since she'd never evacuated before. This year, as the nation's largest wildfires roll over southern Utah, she and others in her neighborhood are preparing early.
15: The first thing is to make sure your homeowner's insurance policy is up to date and coincides with the current value of your house.
14: McIntyre knows now what she needs to grab at a moment's notice and has signed up for Summit County's emergency alerts. She's also thinning out brush around her home. Summit County Emergency Manager Catherine McMullen says local authorities learned a lot from the 2021 fire, too. McMullen says they'll communicate differently in the event of severe wildfires and evacuations. That means pushing out updates at regular intervals, even if there's no new information, to combat uncertainty. They're also working to diversify shelter options. McIntyre also recommends reaching out to neighbors regarding their travel schedules.
15: In 2021, my neighbor across the street was out of town, and that's probably the worst feeling, is to call your neighbor and say, I've got 10 minutes. What can I grab from your house?
14: This year, she says they have a plan. Connor Thomas, KPCW News.
16: Hi, this is Charlie Sergis. You might have heard me say that trails and land go hand in hand, like whiskey and lemonade. 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
2: Wasatch County School District leaders say their $193 million fiscal year budget supports teachers and staff. KPCW's Christine Weller has more.
17: The Wasatch County School District Board of Education passed a $193 million fiscal year 2027 budget June 29th. That's about $57 million less than the fiscal year 2026 budget of $250 million because Deer Creek High School construction is nearly complete. Almost $136 million is set aside for the district's general fund, almost 90% of which supports salaries and benefits for student-facing roles. That includes teachers, paraprofessionals, and bus drivers. Business Administrator Jason Watt said the general fund is about $11 million higher than last year to account for compensation raises. Board member Brianne Diedrichson said allocating money to personnel is one of the board's priorities.
18: We're investing in people, and as a result, we're seeing it tie to student achievement scores, and we're seeing student achievement go up, and it's not about test scores. It's about opportunity for students and helping them meet their goals.
17: Over $41 million is designated for capital projects, including the construction of the new Deer Creek High School and the new roof at Wasatch High School. Watt said the district will not raise taxes this year. He said the work to prevent a tax increase has been ongoing since 2023, which was the last time the district raised property taxes.
19: We have been budgeting for this year since that time, and that's why we're able to cover all of the additional expenditures with existing revenue.
17: Homeowners may still see a bump in what they pay if their home values have increased. The district will receive around $128 million in property tax revenue in fiscal year 2027. Christine Weller, KPCW News.
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2: Well, governors from across the U.S. gathered in Park City Tuesday for their annual meeting. KPCW's Grace Dorfler reports leaders spoke about the Colorado River's future during the first afternoon of the conference.
7: The Western Governors Association annual meeting convened Tuesday in Deer Valley as Utah grapples with a drought emergency and widespread wildfires. In attendance are the leaders of the Colorado River states who have been deadlocked over how the river's water should be allocated starting next year. Speaking with reporters Tuesday afternoon, Republican Utah Governor Spencer Cox said conversations about the river's future are happening and he's feeling hopeful about progress.
21: The discussions are ongoing. There seems to be an opportunity for a shorter time frame, a framework with you know, maybe reviews every 2 years where we can actually get something done and not be in court, not be in front of a judge.
7: The Upper Basin states, Utah, Colorado, Wyoming, and New Mexico, are at odds with their Lower Basin neighbors of Arizona, Nevada, and California over how to divvy up the dwindling water supply. Nevada Governor Joe Lombardo, also a Republican, said the relationship between the two sides still needs work.
22: As everybody knows, there's an issue between the Upper Basin and the Lower Basin. It's a matter of efficiency, availability, resources, and the authority of the federal government in the decision-making process.
7: The most recent water allocation agreement is set to expire at the end of 2026, and the seven states missed their November 2025 deadline to submit a plan to the federal government. Utah's GOP Senator Mike Lee warned Lower Basin states June 10th they could lose federal aid if they sue their Upper Basin neighbors over water rights. And in May, the Lower Colorado River states announced a short-term water conservation plan because of severe drought in the West. In the Wasatch Back, local leaders are working to respond to drought conditions. Park City locals are required to limit watering every summer, and Heber City implemented voluntary drought restrictions June 16th. Grace Dorfler, KPCW News.
2: And a Park City-based nonprofit has helped almost 300 Utah students receive eye care this year. Hope Alliance also serves people around the globe. Founded in 1998, Hope Alliance began by providing all kinds of care, including dental and vision exams, as well as work to provide clean water. Executive Director Diane Bernhardt said, around 2014, the nonprofit began focusing solely on vision care, providing eye exams and glasses to people in need.
0: We have two permanent clinics in Utah. We have one here embedded within the People's Health Clinic, and we have another one embedded within the Moab Free Health Clinic. We are also expanding our services through outreach clinics and pop-up clinics.
2: She says the Alliance typically provides eye care at Park City's People Health Clinics on the third Friday of each month. However, when the wait list gets too long, it provides more options. The nonprofit also provides vision clinics for the Park City and Grand County school districts each fall. The work supports state-mandated exams for children in kindergarten, first, third, fifth, and seventh grades. During the process, school nurses identify children who need glasses. Hope Alliance then provides eye screenings and glasses for families who can't afford them.
0: In Utah this year, we served 296 students. 81 of them had never had an eye exam. Some of them really severe.
2: She says the organization is also expanding to schools in more rural parts of the state, including Book Cliff Elementary School in Green River. The Hope Alliance is also starting to work with North and South Summit school districts in Summit County. The program also has visits Mexico, Guatemala, and Uganda, and previously served countries in South America, Asia, and Europe. Bernhardt says that there are barriers to vision care globally, and the nonprofit is working on solutions like virtual appointments.
0: What we're trying to do is come up with more efficient ways using technology to make the process faster so we could see more patients, also make it so it's less error-prone, and to see if we could connect doctors to patients while they're not together.
2: The nonprofit is working to open a vision clinic at the Bwindi Community Hospital in Uganda, but the latest Ebola outbreak canceled that trip that was scheduled, actually, to take place right now. News time, 8:35. Local crews and volunteers are urgently removing garlic mustard. That's a noxious weed covering some 1,200 acres in Summit County. KPCW's Christine Weller reports the abnormal winter shortened the polling season.

0: On a sunny Saturday morning, Sarah Jo Dickens, her team, and a handful of volunteers hiked into the forest next to Park City's Armstrong Trail. They followed white tape through the trees and bushes, making their way to a spot where the forest floor was blanketed in green vegetation. To the untrained eye, nothing looks amiss, but the group knows the plants are garlic mustard, noxious weeds that spread so quickly they displace native plants.
1: Garlic mustard in particular is capable of suppressing other seeds from germinating. So once it's established, you see fewer and fewer natives until you see none.
0: Dickens is an ecologist who leads the Summit Cooperative Weed Management Area, a nonprofit focused on controlling noxious weeds in Summit County. She said garlic mustard is an especially dangerous plant as it secretes a chemical that suppresses the microbial nutrients in soil that help prevent diseases in native plants. Dickens said if the noxious weed takes over, the forest is much more vulnerable, and more dead trees mean increased wildfire risk. Equipped with blue plastic bags, Dickens and her helpers hand-pulled the weeds near Armstrong Trail to control the spread of garlic mustard. Dickens said the situation is more pressing this year. The wet October and unseasonably warm winter, which had multiple cycles of snow and melting, have allowed more seeds to germinate. The warm weather also shifted the pulling season, which usually spans April to August.
1: This year it started in May, and it will probably be burnt out, so dead, by mid-July. So our window to take care of this problem is super short, which makes all work for it incredibly urgent.
0: During the event Saturday, 10 volunteers pulled over 300 pounds of garlic mustard. The cooperative's Nate Butterfield said typically the weeds would have to be hauled out of the forest to prevent reseeding. But this time, the team is testing a new technique. Fire crews will add other material to the piles and burn them as part of wildfire prevention work. Christine Weller, KPCW News.
2: News time now, 8:37. Deer Valley Resort will open a new East Village chairlift this winter with 200 new skiable acres. The Hale Peak Express will give skiers access to 7 new runs and increase the resort's coverage to 32 lifts. Of the 7 runs to debut in the 2026-27 ski season, the Hill Yao run pays tribute to Hill Air Force Base in northern Utah. In addition to Hale Peak, Deer Valley has opened 10 new chairlifts and more than doubled in size since December 2024. By the 26-27 ski season, the resort will be offering 4,500 skiable acres. Other upgrades to East Village for next ski season include a new family-friendly show feature zone off of Pioche Express and a 10-million-gallon reservoir near Park Peak for snowmaking. Deer Valley Resort is a financial supporter of KPCW. And a reminder that Park City residents can provide feedback on potential improvements, amenities, and priorities for the city golf course at an open house tomorrow. The Park City Library Community Room event will give residents a chance to learn more about the proposed plans and to talk with staff and the design team. Among the planned upgrades is a major renovation to the course irrigation system. The current watering system dates back to the early 1900s, which will need significant future investments. City staff is scheduled to present the final master plan and estimated project cost to the Park City Council in August for discussion. The open house begins again tomorrow night, 5 p.m., no reservation is required. And 7 new sites were listed on Preservation Utah's endangered historic places for the year, including an old mining building here in Park City. The Silver King Mill is part of the Silver King Coalition Mine National Historic District and is in danger of collapse from decades of neglect and exposure. Other buildings on the 2026 list include Dixon Middle School in Provo, Roland Hall's Lower School in Salt Lake City, Old Kaysville City Hall and Library, and the Cisco Town Site in Ground County off of Interstate 70. Preservation Utah has previously added Park City's A-frame buildings, the Thanes Headframe Building, Camas's Main Street Corridor, and the Brian T. Mitchell Home in Francis. Park City Silver King Coalition Mine Headframe Building was also listed in 2024, but was saved after a rehabilitation project led by Friends of Ski Mountain Mining History. The Friends' next project is to rehabilitate the Silver King Mill Building, located just down the hill in Woodside Gulch from the Headframe Building. News Time, 840.
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2: It's coming up on 841. Stay tuned for It's Time to Play the Puzzle. Later on, 17 states and the Department of Justice has settled a case of alleged price fixing by major egg producers. And the latest on the World Cup. It's KPCW.
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0: And we are back. It's 10:06 and you're listening to KPCW Park City. Bill here in the booth with you on this Sunday morning, getting all set to kick off a full day of great Mountain Town sound as things are heating up out there. I think if you're going to get out and enjoy the day, you might want to do it soon. It is going to be a warm one all across the Wasatch back. And that is our forecast for the entire week as well. It's currently 68 degrees here in Old Town Park City. We're going up to 90 today with mostly sunny skies, overnight low of 59. Could see a few more clouds tomorrow. We're still going to get up to 88 and do have a slight chance of an afternoon shower tomorrow afternoon or into the evening hours. Other than that, we are just hot and sunny throughout, and that is what it's looking like. Same for the Heber Valley, 66 currently at the airport, on the way up to a toasty 95 degrees today, overnight low of 53, and tomorrow, again, a couple more clouds, maybe a slight chance of an afternoon or evening storm, but it is very slight, and 92 for the high tomorrow in the Heber Valley. I took a peek at next weekend. I don't want to jinx it and talk about what's going to happen there, but it is looking very toasty for next weekend. Checking out on the roadways, I don't see anything happening out there. And just a reminder, also, there is no Silly Market this weekend. They're taking a break for the holiday weekend. They'll return next Sunday, so things are nice and quiet in and around the area, so you can come on into Old Town and not have to worry about parking or any of the commotion that you might enjoy on a typical Sunday here in the summertime. All right, let's go ahead now and say thank you to our Broadcasters Club members for their support so we can get into that Sunday soundtrack.
1: 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KPCW would like to recognize Broadcasters Club members Paul Kerwin and Allison Child, Alex and Catherine Simos, Jana Cole, Greg and Karen Conway. As we celebrate 46 years on air, thank you for investing in KPCW's past, present, and future.
0: And, of course, I want to hear what you want to hear. Give me a call or a text at 435-655-8255 with your requests. Again, 435-655-TALK. I'll get it on the air for you as soon as I can. And now let's go ahead and get to the music. And since the heat is all the topic of these days, there's no better song to kick off the morning with than Asia with Heat of the Moment.

0: There's Vampire Weekend with This Life. It's here on KPCW. We also kick things off with Asia's Heat of the Moment, an 80s blast to start our Sunday morning.
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0: Well, if you're looking for summer activities for the kiddos, it looks like Parley's Park Elementary School is hosting art camp this week. They've got a couple of events that you can still sign up for. First off, for 4th through 7th graders, explore a variety of exciting techniques to design one-of-a-kind wearable collections. That's right, wearable art. Projects include cyanotype sun printing, bleach painting, college art on graphic tees, and block printing. Campers will experiment with color, pattern, and texture while making unique pieces they can proudly show off. This is perfect for young artists who love hands-on creativity and wearable objects. And for the younger ones, grades 1st through 3rd grade, they can develop their own storyboards and characters in a cartooning and comics camp. They're going to create a, they'll be creating comic books, anatomy, facial expressions, and different cartooning techniques are going to be covered, as well as a variety of art materials from pens to paint. And if you're interested in these, I think you can still sign up. There are links on our kpcw.org community calendar for sign up for each of those camps. All right, let's get back to the music with the guy that we're claiming is a local artist. He's actually from Idaho, but we love him anyway. This guy is Jeff Crosby. The song is Cold Summer.

summer's day, when I thought I'd lay myself down to rest in a big field of tall grass. I lay there in the sun and felt it caressing my face as I fell asleep and dreamed. I dreamed I was in a Hollywood movie,

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She poured some of the wine from the bottle into the glass and raised it to her lips.

0: There's Cannons with Starlight here on KPCW. We also had before that Eric Burden and War, Spill the Wine, and Jeff Crosby, local artist with Cold Summer. I love Jeff Crosby. Wish that guy, or that guy should be a star. I don't know about you. All right, let's go ahead and check some lost and found files. That's right. Half past every hour during our music day, we open up the lost and found files, see what we can do to get things back where they belong. You know, we'd love to blame it on that chupacabra, but I'm thinking some things just got misplaced, and we're going to do what we can to get them back. Like Bob, he has found a camera and some associated equipment that was alongside the parade route yesterday. If you want to claim that, 256-655-7197. Robert is looking for a key fob with a circle and brass toothpick. Lost that on the second between Captain Molly Drive and the Gateway Building. 214-549-4062 to get that back to Robert. And Patrick is in a pickle. He has lost a Ford key that was over at City Park yesterday, and he really needs it back. 530-448-9354. Get a full listing of all of our lost and found items at kpcw.org or the KPCW app. It is a free service for our community.
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0: All right, got another great set of music coming your way. We'll hear from the Rhythmics, Bare and Naked Ladies, but we're going to kick things off with Christine McVie of Fleetwood Mac fame, one of her solo efforts. It's Got a Hold on Me.

0: I'm not going to lie to you. That was the Eurythmics here on KPCW. We also had the Bare Naked Ladies with Too Little Too Late and Christine McVie. Her solo effort got a hold on me. Well, coming up tomorrow morning on Mountain Money, Kevin and Roger will speak with legendary sports agent Lee Steinberg about his book, The Comeback. It's an inspiring story about how he rebuilt his career after his recovery from alcoholism. Then they'll speak with Bill Baker, former associate director of the Division of Enforcement at the Securities and Exchange Commission, regarding the recent news reports about a possible proxy fight at the Vail Resort Corporation, owner of Park City Mountain Resorts. They'll have all this and more on Mountain Money. That's Monday mornings in the 9 a.m. hour right here on KPCW.
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0: And before we get back to the music, just a quick traffic update. Looks like there is an accident on State Route 32 that is in Wasatch County. Looks like it is the eastbound on the right shoulder. It's blocking, and it is causing a little bit of a backup along State Route 32 that is just looks like east of the Jordanelle State Park overlook on that road. So if you're traveling out that direction, be aware there is a little backup forming due to that accident. All right, let's get back to the music now. Kicking off the last set of this 10 o'clock hour already with a Fresh Track Friday replay from Train. This is their latest effort. It's called Pennsylvania Turnpike.

You know, we're still grooving on that one over here at the station. It's Johnny Blue Skies, the alter ego of one and only Sturgill Simpson. That song is called Situation. We also had a Fresh Track Friday replay in there from Train. It's their latest effort. That one was called Pennsylvania Turnpike. All right, we got time for one more to close out this 10 o'clock hour. A little Paul McCartney for you.

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0: Welcome back. It's 11:06. You're listening to KPCW Park City. Bill here, hanging out with you on this Sunday morning, taking you all the way till 1 o'clock today. That's when I'm going to turn things over to Jolene. She'll get you through the rest of the afternoon, all the way till 6. At 6 o'clock, we've got All Songs Considered, followed by Alt Latino at 6:30, and round out your evening, Joe Neff. She's got the Mountain Town Sound, 7 to 10 p.m., and Joe, of course, always does her This Day in Music on Sunday evenings. That's 15 and 45 minutes past each hour during that 7 to 10 p.m. shift that she does. Lots of fun information, deep cuts, and always entertaining. You'll want to check that out. Checking in our weather and traffic. Oh my gosh, it's already starting to warm up out there. 77 currently in Old Town Park City. We're on our way up to about 90. We got a few clouds out there. Not expecting any rain today, though. Overnight low of 59. 88 tomorrow, as we do have a few more clouds that's supposed to be in the area. And we could see a slight chance of an afternoon storm or into the evening hours. But that's all we got. It's going to be nice and toasty all across the Wasatch Back, including in Heber, where the airport is reporting 74 degrees. But we are expecting a forecast high of 95 for Heber with the same sunny skies. Overnight low of 53. And tomorrow, a few more clouds, high of 92. So we get 3 degrees cooler tomorrow and a slight chance of a storm in the afternoon or early evening hours. That's all we got. Stay hydrated. Stay cool out there. Turn on the radio. Stay inside. Do some dancing in your living room. What do you say? All right, let's go ahead and say thank you to our Broadcasters Club members for their support. We're going to roll on into some music. We got The Clash and Dire Straits to kick off this 11 o'clock hour. Thanks for tuning in to KPCW.
1: 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KPCW would like to recognize Broadcasters Club members CT and Karina Edwards, Nancy Ernie and Annette Worlton, Ryan and Allison Dickey, Wayne and Trisha Ferguson. 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

0: Some classic Dire Straits Walk of Life here on KPCW. We also had The Clash with I Fought the Law to kick us off in this 11 o'clock hour. Well, I forgot to mention on the roadways, we are still dealing with that incident on SR 32 this morning. That is just a couple miles east of the Jordanelle State Park Overlook. There is an accident that is blocking the shoulder, causing a little bit of a backup in that area. So if you're traveling along SR 32, you will encounter some folks doing some work trying to get that cleared and keep things moving along. All right, I'll be right back right after this.
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0: Well, next Saturday is the Summit Arts Market in Oakley. It's set against the scenic backdrop of Oakley, and this open-air market showcases local artists and makers. Visitors can shop for unique handmade goods while enjoying live art demonstrations, a beer garden, and food trucks. Again, that's going to be next Saturday, 10 a.m. to 5 p.m. at the Oakley Red Barn. Looking forward to that. All right, let me know if there's something I can play for you today. I love getting your requests. 435-655-8255. That's the number to call or text. Again, 435-655-TALK. If it's in my library, it'll be on the air before you know it. All right, let's get back to that music now with the latest from Death Cab for Cutie. Here's Riptides.

There's the title track from Alicia Stockman's new album, Homebound. Alicia Stockman, one of our local favorites. We love her. And wow, she hit another home run with that one. And you know what? Not only KPCW loves your, you do too, because that was by request. Thanks for that request. Thanks for listening like a local. Anytime we can play Alicia, that is good times. All right, let's keep things going along. We got Jim Croce coming up next.

0: Oh, man, I can't tell you how much I'm looking forward to this show. Chris Isaak coming to the Egyptian Theater later this year. That was somebody's crying. All right, local time is 11:30. Let's go ahead and check those lost and found files. All right, looking inside the lost and found this hour, we've got Carrie, who has found one boxing glove. That was on the 3rd over at Willow Creek and North Meadow Loop Road Bridge. 435-640-2183. Sean is looking for a red dog training collar with a black receiver attached to it. Lost that on the 2nd over on the Willow Creek Trails. 703-839-2755. And Jeff is looking for a red lightweight rain jacket stuffed in a small clear plastic bag. Lost that back on the 1st near the hospital or maybe on the rail trail. 865-414-8301. 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

That's Dawes singing a horror story when the tequila runs out. Oh, my God. Don't let that happen. Hey, if you want to check out Dawes, he'll be performing with Kaleo next Sunday at the Red Butte Garden Amphitheater. It should be a good show. Let's keep things rolling along with little Kid Rock and Sheryl Crow. We're taking a picture.

0: A little Mellencamp for you here on a Sunday morning. Cherry Bomb, we'll say Kid Rock and Sheryl Crow with the picture to kick things off. Well, checking in on the KPCW community calendar, which you can, of course, follow along with on kpcw.org. 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
0: Well, let's get right back to the music. Last set of this 11 o'clock hour, kicking things off with Brigitte Calls Me Baby at Slumber Party.

Some mighty good blues there for you. Never giving up on you. That's 8-Ball Aiken with that one. We all said Brigitte Calls Me Baby and their song Slumber Party. All right, we got time for one more. Let's do a little 70s gold for you. In fact, it's Andrew Gold. Here's Lonely Boy.

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0: And welcome back. It's 12:06. You're listening to KPCW Park City. Bill here, hanging out with you for one more hour. That's when I'm going to turn things over to Jolene, and she'll get you through the rest of the afternoon. Having a great time. Had a great morning spinning all those tunes for you. I'm looking to doing it some more. Hope you had a great morning, and this afternoon is looking warm and toasty for us. Sunny and warm is the forecast for the Wasatch Back today. Currently 84 in Old Town Park City. 90 is the forecast high. Overnight low of 59. We could see some more clouds coming in tomorrow, cooling things off all of 2 degrees for us. That's right. High of 88 tomorrow with a slight chance of an afternoon storm in the into the evening hours as well. Otherwise, it is hot and we are going to be roasting. Heber Valley Airport's reporting 82 degrees on the way up to 95 as well, with these same mostly sunny skies. Overnight low of 53, and tomorrow partly sunny as those clouds come in. 92 for the forecast high, with that same slight chance of an afternoon or early evening storm. And that is it. Checking out on the roadways, it looks like that accident on SR32 is still there. It's still causing a little bit of a traffic backup. That is just a couple miles east of the Jordanelle State Park overlook on that road. So again, if you are traveling between Francis and Heber along SR32, you could run into some traffic there, as they are still working to clean that accident. Must have been a big one. I haven't heard or seen anything about it, but it sounds like if there's a backup on that road, it did something. All right, let's go ahead and say thank you to our Broadcasters Club members for their support, and we can get back to that Sunday soundtrack.
1: 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KPCW would like to recognize Broadcasters Club members Jim and Lila Tedford, Tommy Lee Tilly, Jim and Elizabeth Tozier, Brian and Betsy Ward. 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
0: All right, here's the latest one from the Revivalist to get us started on this 12 o'clock hour. It's called Heart Stop.

0: That's Salt Lake City-based artist Ryan Ennis and an assist from Joel Anset. The song's called Grow On Child. It's here on KPCW. We also had the Revivalists with Heartstop to kick off our afternoon. Well, checking in on our KPCW community calendar. 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
0: And just a reminder, if there's anything you want to hear, feel free to give me a call or a text, 435-655-8255, and I'll get it on the air for you. Now, let's get back to the music, cranking it up a notch. Here's some Billy Idol.

0: A little Clapton, Forever Man on our Sunday afternoon. We also had some fun with Carry On and Billy Idol kicking things up a notch with Rebel Yell. All right, we are now at the midpoint of the hour, so let's go ahead and check some Lost and Founds. All right, looking inside the Lost and Found this hour, we got a new one came in. It's from Tracy, looking for a Swarovski thin bracelet. Lost that on the second, either at or near the River Horse on Main. 303-718-0372 to help Tracy out. Then we've got Jeffrey. He's looking for a flat black wallet with all the good stuff a wallet would have, like ID and credit cards and all that. Lost that on the second over at Gorgoza Park by the allergy office, 801-557-6498. And Bob is looking for a Doheny shirt. Lost that over at the bus transit center on the second, 949-335-2084 to help out Bob. All right, get a full listing of all of our lost and found items on kpcw.org or the KPCW app. Again, it is a free service of KPCW for our community. Take this quick break. We'll be right back with more music.
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Chumbawamba with Tub Thumping here on KPCW. That's by request from our very own Jay Fu. Thanks for that request. Thanks for listening like a local. Keep them coming in. 435-655-8255. If I can't get to it this hour, I'll twist Jolene's arm until she plays it for you next hour. Well, coming up Tuesday morning on the next This Green Earth, we're going to be speaking with Charlotte Overby, Vice President of Conservation Field Programs of the Conservation Lands Foundation. Overby walks us through the public lands policy and her work with the Conservation Lands Foundation, which advocates for protecting and expanding the National Conservation Land System managed by the Bureau of Land Management. Then, award-winning and critically acclaimed author Cal Flynn discusses her exploration of the world's wildest and most forbiddingly remote places and the humans who have always been there. She has just penned a new book titled The Savage Landscape, and in it, Flynn takes us on a journey through the dark forests, to the tops of the mountains, and into the hearts of deserts, asking us to ponder the nature of wilderness and its preservation and its meaning. That's all on the next This Green Earth. That's Tuesday.

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1: All right, we're already up to the last set of the day for me, kicking things off with a Fresh Track Friday replay. The artist is Kells. The song is Call Me.

Yeah, I've got my OK Go concert t-shirt on today. I had to mix one in from them. That is love. We also have Jethro Tull's Bungle in the Jungle and Kells' Call Me. That was a Fresh Track Friday replay. All right, we got time for one more. I'm going to dance my way out of here to the Spinners.

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0: Well, local time is 1 o'clock, and that's music means it is time for me to step aside. Jolene is coming in next, and she'll take you through the afternoon all the way to 6 o'clock when it's All Songs Considered, followed by Alt Latino at 6:30, and you round out your evening. Joe Neff has the Mountain Town Sound 7 to 10 p.m. Thanks for tuning in today, spending some time with me. Have a great rest of your holiday weekend. Happy 5th of July, if that's a thing. And I will see you again Friday morning for the Community Campfire. 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
1: Live from NPR News in Washington, I'm Janine Hurst. Among world leaders congratulating President Trump on the U.S.'s 250th birthday, Russian President Vladimir Putin. As NPR's Charles Maines reports from Moscow, the Kremlin says the two leaders held a lengthy phone call.
2: Putin and Trump talked for some 90 minutes in an exchange Kremlin aide Yuri Ushakov says was focused heavily on the war in Ukraine. Ushakov said Trump reaffirmed his readiness to work towards a rapid end to the fighting, while Putin expressed support for a diplomatic resolution if it took into account Russia's fundamental demands. Putin accused Kyiv and its European allies of seeking to prolong the conflict through attacks on Russia's interior. He also informed Trump about the, quote, real situation on the battlefield, one in which Putin says Russian forces are advancing rapidly. Only that claim runs counter to independent analysts who say the Kremlin's forces are making incremental gains and with heavy losses. Trump also spent the holiday weekend talking to Ukrainian President Volodymyr Zelensky. Charles Maines, NPR News, Moscow.
1: Water levels in Lake Powell, the country's second biggest reservoir, are now at the lowest they've been all year, having been drained by drought and climate change. Alex Hager from member station KJZZ has more.
3: Lake Powell is less than a quarter full, and after a dismally dry winter in the Rocky Mountains, Mother Nature is pretty much done putting more water in. Water levels were on course to drop low enough to shut down hydropower at Arizona's Glen Canyon Dam. The only reason that's not happening is an emergency boost of water sent down from reservoirs further north. But that backup plan is running out of time. Now, water levels will keep tiptoeing down, setting a new annual low with each drop. Analysts say they'll soon reach an all-time low. Officials are scrambling to forge a deal that would reduce demand and keep more water in Powell, but they seem far from an agreement with deadlines fast approaching. For NPR News, I'm Alex Hager in Phoenix.
1: A star player for the U.S. men's national soccer team will be available for tomorrow's round of 16 match against Belgium in the FIFA World Cup. The team's leading scorer had been given a red card and a one-game suspension, but FIFA stepped in today to allow him to play. NPR's Becky Sullivan reports.
4: The red card for forward Florin Valigan came in the round of 32 game against Bosnia-Herzegovina. He and a Bosnian defender got their legs tangled up as they both went for the ball, and Balogun stepped on the defender's ankle with his cleat. The referee initially didn't even grant a foul, but slow motion, video replay, and still shots of the contact led a video referee to recommend that Balogun receive a red card. Balogun has since said the contact was unintentional. The U.S. won the game anyway 2-0, but a red card comes with a one-game suspension, meaning Balogun was set to miss Monday's crucial match against Belgium. But a FIFA disciplinary committee announced Sunday that the one-game suspension would itself be suspended for a probationary period of 1 year, meaning Balogun will be available for Monday's game. Becky Sullivan, NPR News, Seattle.
1: You're listening to NPR News from Washington. NATO leaders will gather in Ankara, the capital of Turkey, this week for a summit. President Trump, who's been criticizing the alliance, is expected to attend. He's angry that European allies didn't enthusiastically join or support his war on Iran. The massive heat wave collided with more than just the 4th of July celebrations in Pittsburgh. It was the 20th anniversary of the AnthroCon, the annual convention for the furry fandom. Jenna Post from member station WESA has more.
5: The heat wave hardly slowed down the furries at AnthroCon, the largest furry fandom convention in the world, according to organizers. Despite a heat index exceeding 100 degrees, many attendees still wore full fursuits. Organizers say weekend passes sold out early Friday for the first time in the convention's history. And Visit Pittsburgh estimates nearly $18.6 million in visitor spending. Mayor Corey O'Connor says AnthroCon has become a Pittsburgh tradition.
6: 4th of July festivities, you know, we know that the furries are going to be a mix in Pittsburgh for that weekend.
5: The weather ultimately led to the cancellation of the parade and block party, a tradition that draws furries and local families. But it didn't stop a record-breaking 20th anniversary. For NPR News, I'm Jenna Post in Pittsburgh.
1: Authorities in California say former House Speaker Nancy Pelosi's husband, Paul, allegedly hit a parked car on the side of the road yesterday and then left the scene. He could face misdemeanor charges. No injuries were reported. I'm Janine Herbst, and you're listening to NPR News from Washington.
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8: Good afternoon. You're listening to KPCW Park City. This is Jolene Crosman with you on this day after 4th of July. Hope you're having a nice day. I don't know if you came to the parade or not, but it was busy on Main Street. Nice and quiet today, though, I got to say. Looking at the weather, Park City right now, Old Town is 86 degrees. We're looking for a high of 90 to get today. Mostly sunny skies. Right now we got some clouds overhead. Mostly cloudy this evening, low of 59. And tomorrow, a high of 88. And then a chance of showers in the afternoon. Much-needed rain that we could get here. In Heber City, currently clear, 87 degrees, looking for a high of 95 this afternoon, low of 53, mostly cloudy tonight, and a high of 92 tomorrow with the same, you know, few scattered thunderstorms in the afternoon in the Heber Valley area. We hope you're having a lovely Sunday afternoon, and if you have a song request, as always, text, call 435-655-8255. Today, I have a couple of extra little guests that might come in and help me in the radio station. We'll just kind of have to wait and see, and maybe they'll announce a song or two. But definitely, if you have one that you would like, let me know, and I'd be happy to do a shout-out for you.
9: 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KPCW would like to recognize Broadcasters Club members Matthew Magleby and Pierrette Tierney Magleby, Joe and Kate Margolis, Karen Marriott and Nathan Rafferty, Sandra Moore. 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
1: That was Gracie Abrams' Friend. 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
1: Trying to figure out what you're going to do with your 4th through 7th graders this summer? Well, there's a camp that begins tomorrow and goes till the 10th at the Parley's Park Elementary School. It's the Wearable Art Camp. Yep, I said Wearable Art Camp. 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And you can go to KimballArtCenter.org/wearable-art-camp. 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Under the community calendar, search for Register Now for Wearable Art, and you'll see an option has a link that says Sign Up for Camp, and check it out. All right, some more music, then the Lost and Found. We're going to hear from Wet Leg, Catch These Fists, David Bowie fame, and here's Goose, Good to Be. KPCW, Park City.

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1: 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It's 1:31. Checking out the Lost and Found on our website, kpcw.org, I see that Bob found a camera associated with some equipment that goes with it yesterday along the Park City parade route. Lots of people out yesterday, sitting around, taking pictures, enjoying it. So if you are the person that lost your camera with equipment, give Bob a call at 256-655-7197. Patrick lost over at City Park a Ford key that he has to get back. Please, if you've seen it or if you're in City Park and happen to stumble across a key, give Patrick a call, 530-448-9354. Carrie found one boxing glove over at Willow Creek and North Meadows Loop Road Bridge. And that one-handed person that needs that boxing glove back, I'm just kidding, missing one of them, give Carrie a call at 435-640-2183. And Tracy lost over at the River Horse on Main a really pretty bracelet. It's a thin bracelet with crystals. This was on the 2nd. 303-718-0372. If you found a nice bracelet that sounds like a thin crystal kind of bracelet, give Tracy a call. And you can find this information plus more on our website, kpcw.org.
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1: 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And then this next artist is going to be in concert at the Sandy Amphitheater on July 8th. So that's coming up. It's Lucas Nelson and the Promise of the Real. 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

0: Really nice Sunday afternoon. Maybe you saw some fireworks last night. A lot of places didn't have fireworks, but maybe a drone show. Either way, maybe just resting this afternoon. And if you're listening, you know, this just want to hear a particular artist or song, let me know. 435-655-8255. Hey, coming up tomorrow morning on Mountain Money, Kevin and Roger will speak with legendary sports agent Lee Steinberg about his book, The Comeback. It's an inspiring story about how he rebuilt his career after his recovery from alcoholism. And then they're going to speak with Bill Baker, former associate director of the Division of Enforcement at the Securities Exchange Commission. It's regarding the recent news reports about the possible proxy fight at the Vail Resort Corporation, which is the owner of Park City Mountain Resort. All this and more tomorrow morning, 9 a.m. on Mountain Money, and that's here on KPCW. You don't want to miss it.
1: 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Heber City is a proud supporter of KPCW.
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0: Coming up in about 10 minutes, we have NPR headline news followed by a local weather. So I hope you'll stick around for that. It's 1:47. 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Here's some music. This is Diana Ross, Upside Down.

0: Little Wang Chung with Dance Hall Days, going back a little bit there. Also, before that, we heard from the Red Clay Strays with Demons in Your Choir and Diana Ross, Upside Down.
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2: Live from NPR News in Washington, I'm Janine Herbst. Some of Iran's top officials attended the funeral of the country's former supreme leader. He and four members of his family were killed in a U.S.-Israeli airstrike last February. NPR's Hadil Al-Shalchi has more.
3: Iranian state media showed three of Ayatollah Ali Khamenei's sons and the head of the Islamic Revolutionary Guard Corps, General Ahmed Vahidi, who is rarely seen in public. They were all performing the ritual Islamic funeral prayers for Khamenei. Iran's president, Speaker of Parliament, and the head of Iran's elite military Quds force were also there. Some were sobbing profusely, their shoulders shaking. But one notable absence was that of Ayatollah Mujtaba Khamenei, Iran's new leader and Ali Khamenei's fourth son. Mujtaba Khamenei took over power from his father in March and is yet to be seen in public, as many top leaders stay in hiding to protect their whereabouts for fear of assassination. It's unclear if Mujtaba Khamenei will take part in any of the ceremonies planned for his father's funeral. Hadil Al-Shalchi, NPR News, Istanbul.
2: This Independence Day marks the one-year anniversary of President Trump's One Big Beautiful Bill. The massive spending and tax bill meant to fulfill his key campaign pledges and also promised to lower health care costs. NPR's Maham Javed has more.
4: The left-leaning Center for American Progress says average monthly insurance premiums have risen by 58% since the law passed. This means that Americans are paying more to maintain the same coverage. The D.C.-based think tank says signups for the Affordable Care Act fell by 5% in 2026. That's 1.2 million fewer people with access. More than 40 states saw a decline in signups, led by North Carolina, Ohio, and West Virginia. The White House has said changes to health programs were needed to cut fraud and rein in spending. Maham Javed, NPR News.
2: The Equal Employment Opportunity Commission has formally rescinded a decades-old guidance that allowed employers to take affirmative action to fight discrimination. NPR's Andrea Hsu has more.
5: Back in 1979, the EEOC told employers they could lawfully take temporary steps to address race or sex-based imbalances in their workforce. It was a green light to create things like mentoring programs for women and hiring targets for minority candidates. But now under President Trump, the agency has reversed course. Agency Chair Andrea Lucas has argued that federal civil rights laws apply equally to all workers and that programs aimed at helping black or female workers are not okay because they exclude white people and men. The lone Democrat on the commission, Kalpana Kotagal, called the move to rescind the guidance yet another attack on civil rights protections. Andrea Hsu, NPR News.
2: You're listening to NPR News from Washington. In men's World Cup soccer, FIFA is suspending U.S. striker Phelan Balogun's one-game red card ban, and he will now play in the U.S. round of 16 game against Belgium tomorrow. Meanwhile, two more teams will reach the quarterfinals in the World Cup today. The first game kicks off at this hour after a pair of blockbuster rounds of 16 games, and NPR's Russell Lewis has more.
6: Brazil takes on Norway in the first match. Brazil, a five-time World Cup winner, has played unevenly in this tournament, needing a stoppage-time goal to defeat Japan in the first knockout match. Norway's star striker, Erling Haaland, has had a memorable cup so far, scoring five goals and will surely be in the mix for more against Brazil. The second game could be one of the all-time greats, Mexico versus England in Mexico City. two of the most rabid fan bases at the famed and high-altitude Azteca Stadium, where the Mexican men's team has lost only twice in 89 matches. Mexico has won all four of its World Cup matches and has yet to concede a goal this tournament. Russell Lewis, NPR News, Seattle.
2: At the weekend box office, Minions and Monsters took the top spot with an estimated $36 million in ticket sales. Toy Story 5 came in second place with $31 million. In third place, Young Washington debuted with $21 million. And Supergirl came in fourth with just under $10 million, a steep drop from its opening weekend. Overall, the box office is down 24% from last year. I'm Janine Herbst, NPR News in Washington.
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0: You're listening to KPCW Park City. It's 2:06. I'm Jolene Crosman with you this afternoon. I hope you're enjoying your Sunday. Let's see. Let's check out the weather and see how wonderful it is right now. It's really not too bad. It is warm, though. I will say that. 93 right now in Heber City. Partly cloudy skies. Could reach 95, so it's just a couple degrees more. Low of 53 tonight, mostly cloudy. And tomorrow, high of 92. There is a chance of some thunderstorms in the afternoon. So if you're going to hike, do it early because you don't want to get caught up, you know, high in the summit with a thunderstorm. 51 for the low for tomorrow night, and then it kind of clears up again. There doesn't seem like there's any kind of precip for the rest of the week, and it just stays in the low 90s in the Heber Valley area. In the Park City area right now, 79 degrees. It could reach up to maybe 90 this afternoon. Mostly sunny skies. There are some big clouds shading us right now. Low of 59 for tonight, a high of 88 tomorrow with that 30% chance of showers in the afternoon, which continues into Monday night, a low of 57. And then the rest of the week is going to be upper 80s for your temperatures in the Park City area. No Park Silly today. It returns next Sunday, so just keep that in mind. Just enjoy your day. Go out and, I don't know, just hang out in town or go visit your friends. Kind of eat the leftovers from your barbecue maybe you had yesterday. If you've got a song request, let me know. 435-655-8255, and I would be more than happy to play it.
8: 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KPCW would like to recognize Broadcasters Club members Mark Steltenrich and Carolyn Sterrett, Bob Schallensberg, George and Rhonda Sedaris, Rick and Linda Smoligo. 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

0: That was Somber with 12 to 12. Before that, a local band called Queen Adilla, and then the song was Hollow Man. 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
3: 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My guests include everyone from elected leaders to city and county policymakers, arts and culture providers, and citizens who are making a difference in their neighborhood. It's an hour that can invigorate, inspire, enlighten, and educate. I hope you'll join me.
0: All right, back to some music. At the bottom of the hour, we do have Lost and Found. It's 2:21 right now. Let's go ahead and get some music on here. Here's Rusted Roots, Send Me on My Way.

0: That was Muse with Madness here on KPCW Park City. Before that, Rusted Roots, Send Me On My Way.
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0: All right, checking out the Lost and Found, you can do so also on our website, kpcw.org. We have Bob who found a camera with other equipment that came with the camera. That was yesterday along the Park City Parade route. If that's yours, give him a call, 256-655-7197. We have Tracy who lost a really pretty thin bracelet, probably has crystals on it, on the second near River Horse on Main, 303-718-0372. Tracy would love to get that bracelet back. Jeffrey lost a flat black wallet. Oh, it's kind of a tongue twister. Has his ID in it and credit cards for Jeffrey Coleman. That was on the second Gorgosa Park area by Allergy Office. 801-557-6498 to reach Jeffrey if you've seen his wallet with his cards in it. And Bob lost on the bus at the Transit Center, a Blues Festival shirt. And so that was on the 2nd of July. The number to call is 949-335-2084. And as a reminder, if you go to kpcw.org, you can click on the community tab and it says Lost and Found. Click on that. There is a whole list of resources on that page to, you know, show you or to call if you've lost something in the area. You can call the Park City Transit, High Valley Transit. You can call Deer Valley Resort if you left it at a concert. Maybe you lost your wallet or your ID. Give the Summit County Sheriff Lost and Found a call. Lots of places to call. Lost a pet, Nuzzles and Company. So it's all listed there. Great resource for you. The other thing is you can submit an item, whether you lose it or find it in the Wasatch Back. 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
0: All right, back to some music. We've got James Taylor in this set, John Mayer, and here's Ella Langley with Choosing Texas.

That was John Mayer with Half of My Heart. Before that, James Taylor's Shower the People. You're listening to KPCW Park City. It's 2:45, and Summit Arts Market is happening in Oakley on July 11th. So this is a really pretty area over in Oakley, and it's an open-air market, showcases local artists and makers.

0: Local News Hour for the latest Wasatch Back construction update, covering transportation projects and road impacts throughout our community. The Wasatch Back construction update is brought to you in part by High Valley Transit.
1: 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I'm Lily. I'm helping out Jolene today. And because Taylor Swift just got married, congratulations, we're going to be playing You Belong With Me by Taylor Swift.

0: That was Pink Floyd. You're listening to KPCW Park City. Before that, we heard from Sugar Ray, Every Morning, and then we also heard from Taylor Swift, You Belong With Me. Yeah, congratulations on Taylor's wedding. Current temperature in Park City right now is 83 degrees. In Heber, it's 93 degrees.
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0: 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I'm Jolene Crosman with you this afternoon. I've got a couple of helpers here this afternoon with me that are going to do a few song announcements, so I hope you'll stick around for all of that. Right now it's 3 o'clock. If you have a song request this hour, by all means, let me know. 435-655-8255 is the number you can text or call on. NPR Headline News is coming up next, and then weather. Stay with us.
1: Live from NPR News in Washington, I'm Dan Ronan. President Trump used his July 4th speech on the National Mall Saturday night to harshly criticize communists. NPR's Mara Liasson reports.
2: Communists is Donald Trump's latest epithet for Democrats, and he's been using it lately as he searches for an advantage for Republicans in the midterm elections.
3: Our warriors did not fight communism on battlefields across the world, only to have that menace rear its ugly head right back here in America.
2: Trump is referring to a handful of members of the Democratic Socialists of America who just won some Democratic primaries. In safe blue districts, like in New York City, those wins may not matter, since a Democrat was expected to win there anyway. But many Democrats are worried that in swing states and districts, they could be nominating candidates that are too far left to win a general election. Mara Liasson, NPR News.
1: A star player for the U.S. men's national soccer team will be available for tomorrow's round of 16 match against Belgium in the FIFA World Cup. The team's leading scorer had been given a red card and a one-game suspension, but FIFA has stepped in, allowing him to play. NPR's Becky Sullivan reports.
4: The red card for forward Florin Valigan came in the round of 32 game against Bosnia-Herzegovina. He and a Bosnian defender got their legs tangled up as they both went for the ball, and Valigan stepped on the defender's ankle with his cleat. The referee initially didn't even grant a foul, but slow motion, video replay, and still shots of the contact led a video referee to recommend that Balogun receive a red card. Balogun has since said the contact was unintentional. The U.S. won the game anyway 2-0, but a red card comes with a one-game suspension, meaning Balogun was set to miss Monday's crucial match against Belgium. But a FIFA disciplinary committee announced Sunday that the one-game suspension would itself be suspended for a probationary period of 1 year, meaning Balogun will be available for Monday's game. Becky Sullivan, NPR News, Seattle.
1: Investors are headed for the first full week of trading in July with the Dow Jones at a record high. But as NPR's Raphael Nam reports, uncertainty about inflation and interest rates continues to be top of mind.
5: Wall Street is headed for a quieter week with no major economic data coming out. The primary event will likely be the release of minutes from the latest Federal Reserve meeting, the first to take place under new chair Kevin Warsh. Back in June, the Fed kept interest rates on hold but left open the prospect of raising them should inflation remain elevated. Investors will now scrutinize the minutes to get more insight about what policymakers are thinking, especially with a new inflation report due out later this month. Rafael Nam, NPR News.
1: The second day of funeral services in Iran are underway for Iran's late supreme leader, Ali Khamenei Hamanah, and four family members who were killed on February the 28th at the start of the war against Iran. This is NPR News from Washington. The Federal Aviation Administration is investigating an incident Saturday night after the pilot of a Delta Airlines jet reported they had been struck by a fireworks mortar as they approached Chicago's Midway International Airport. No one was injured. The plane landed safely. There had been reports of fireworks in the densely populated neighborhood on Chicago's southwest side. High winds and heavy rains are battering the U.S. islands in the western Pacific. A Category 5 super typhoon is approaching. KPRG's Dana Williams reports from Guam.
6: Throughout the Mariana Island chain, residents have been instructed to stay in secure shelter for the next 24 hours as life-threatening weather conditions prevailed with howling winds, flying debris, and raging seas. National Weather Service Guam meteorologist Landon Eidlett has been working with emergency officials to keep residents safe.
7: So this is a very dire situation as Super Typhoon Bavi makes its approach to the Commonwealth of the Northern Mariana Islands. We're going to see possibly a direct passage of an incredible 180 mile per hour sustained wind super typhoon. on American soil.
6: The storm is expected to hit the island of Rota, about 50 miles north of Anderson Air Force Base on Guam. This is the second super typhoon to hit the islands in less than 90 days. For NPR News, I'm Dana Williams on Guam.
1: A massive heat wave continues to swelter a large part of the U.S., with temperatures reaching the high 90s and more than 100 degrees from the Rocky Mountains to the Atlantic Ocean. In New Jersey, 19 people have died of heat-related deaths. I'm Dan Ronan, NPR News.
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0: You're listening to KPCW Park City. This is Jolene Crosman with you this afternoon. I hope you're having a really nice Sunday. It's pretty nice out there. It's hot, but it's just kind of, you know, got some clouds, so kind of giving you a little bit of shelter from that heat. Right now in Heber City, it's 94 degrees, partly cloudy. A low of 53 is predicted for tonight and a high of 92 tomorrow, with increasing clouds and a 20% chance of some thunderstorms in the afternoon. We definitely could use some rain back here on the Wasatch Back. And tomorrow night, a low of 51 degrees. And then by Tuesday, just 90 degrees, 92 degrees in Heber, and warm temperatures, sunny skies for mostly the rest of the week. Same time, same temps and same forecast. 85 right now in Park City, a low of 59 tonight, mostly cloudy. High of 88 tomorrow, and those thunderstorms are could be present in the later day of Monday tomorrow and into Monday night. Low of 57 for tomorrow night. And the temperatures for the week really in the Old Town area are upper 80s. So just be aware of that. Wear your sunscreen, your sunglasses, and a hat. We've got music coming up in just a moment.
9: 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KPCW would like to recognize Broadcasters Club members Brad and Michelle Hart, Holly Gurian and Kelly Naraki, Michael Huerta and Ann Souter, Harry and Marjorie Immerman. 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
11: 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I'm Lily. Next up, we have Everybody Wants to Rule the World by Tears for Fears. And then we have a special request from Talvin all the way in Minnesota, listening like a local. He wants Along the Watchtower by Jimi Hendrix.

0: That was Talking Heads, and she was, before that, Jimi Hendrix, All Along the Watchtower. 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It's 3:20, and STEM for Teens with the University of Utah is at Park City Library on July 6th, so that's tomorrow. 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
1: 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All right, let's see what we have here. We have a camera that was found, possibly left on the parade route yesterday. Maybe somebody was there. Bob has it. Give him a call. It's also got some equipment with it, 256-655-7197. And let's see what else we have here. We have one boxing glove was found, Willow Creek and North Meadow Loop Road Bridge, and that was found by Carrie at 435-640-2183. And then Jeffrey lost over at the Gorgoza Park area a flat black wallet with ID and credit cards, and that's for Jeffrey Coleman. And if you found that, gosh, he would love to hear from you, 801-557-6498. All right, check out our Lost and Found on our website, kpcw.org.

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2: 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Recreation, Arts, and Parks Cultural Grant supports organizations that enrich the overall quality of life for residents throughout the county.
3: On the next This Green Earth, we speak with Charlotte Overby, Vice President of Conservation Field Programs of the Conservation Lands Foundation. Overby walks us through public land policy and protecting and expanding the National Conservation Land System managed by the BLM. Then, award-winning and critically acclaimed writer Cal Flynn discusses her exploration of the world's wildest and most forbiddingly remote places. She's written a new book. It's titled The Savage Landscape. That's on This Green Earth, Tuesday in the 9 a.m. hour, right here on KPCW. Don't miss it.
4: All right, coming up in the top of the hour, which is in about 12 minutes, we'll have NPR headline news. They're going to be talking about such things as the Charlie Kirk trial, which starts tomorrow. The Colorado fire update, a Brooklyn Bridge fire, also superworms. That ought to be interesting. I'm curious about that. And Michigan State Senate. So they'll have some updates on all of that. And there'll be more in the news on the top of the hour at the 4 o'clock NPR headline news. I'm Jolene Crosman with you this afternoon. I'm having a great day here. I hope you're enjoying your long, maybe it's a long weekend for you. You don't have to work because it's the July 4th weekend. Not sure, but I hope you keep it tuned here to KPCW. All right, we're going to get in this music set. We're going to hear from some Led Zeppelin. Also, right now, some Rolling Stones. Here's In the Stars.

0: Going back some time there, that was Steeler's Wheel with Stuck in the Middle with You. Before that was Led Zeppelin, Living Lovin' Maid. And starting that music set off, we heard from the Rolling Stones, In the Stars. I think that was a new song by them.
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0: 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We've got NPR headline news followed by local weather coming up next. 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
4: Live from NPR News in Washington, I'm Dan Ronan. Among the world leaders congratulating President Trump on the 250th birthday of the United States, Russian President Vladimir Putin. NPR's Charles Maines reports from Moscow.
5: Putin and Trump talked for some 90 minutes in an exchange Kremlin aide Yuri Ushakov says was focused heavily on the war in Ukraine. Ushakov said Trump reaffirmed his readiness to work towards a rapid end to the fighting, while Putin expressed support for a diplomatic resolution if it took into account Russia's fundamental demands. Putin accused Kyiv and its European allies of seeking to prolong the conflict through attacks on Russia's interior. He also informed Trump about the, quote, real situation on the battlefield, one in which Putin says Russian forces are advancing rapidly. Only that claim runs counter to independent analysts who say the Kremlin's forces are making incremental gains and with heavy losses. Trump also spent the holiday weekend talking to Ukrainian President Volodymyr Zelensky. Charles Maines, NPR News, Moscow.
4: The preliminary hearing begins Monday for the man accused of fatally shooting conservative activist Charlie Kirk. The five-day proceeding in Utah is expected to provide the first detailed look at the case against the suspect. NPR's Windsor Johnston reports.
6: Prosecutors are expected to present their case as they seek to have 23-year-old Tyler Robinson stand trial on aggravated murder charges. Kirk's widow and parents are expected to attend the proceedings, which will be live-streamed from the courtroom. Investigators say Robinson turned himself in after the shooting. Court documents say he sent a text message confessing and left a note saying he had an opportunity to kill one of the nation's leading conservative voices. Robinson has not entered a plea. Before his death, Kirk and the organization he co-founded, Turning Point USA, helped mobilize young conservative voters as President Trump won a second term in office. Windsor Johnston, NPR News.
4: Firefighting continued through the weekend in Colorado as areas that are impacted by the wildfires. The Aspen Acres fire has burned tens of thousands of acres and has been spreading in several directions. Colorado Public Radio's Kevin Beatty has more.
7: Officials have so far stopped the Aspen Acres fire in southern Colorado from reaching Colorado City. It's been under mandatory evacuation orders since early Friday morning. The sky here is full of smoke and it's windy, which has some on edge. Still, residents have also felt some relief that the city has made it this long. Eric Clark brought his dog, Jack, to this lookout spot to see if his house was still standing.
8: I'm safe. Jack is safe. Pray for the firefighters. And I'm joyful at what I'm looking at right now.
7: Evacuation orders are still in place for at least two other fires. For NPR News, I'm Kevin Beatty in Colorado City.
4: And from Washington, you're listening to NPR News. Museum curators and scientists routinely need to have animal skeletons cleaning to have their flesh cleaned. This for the Natural History Exhibition and Study. Researchers have discovered a new way of doing just that, employing some small special larvae called superworms, NPR's Ari Daniel reports.
9: Existing techniques to strip the flesh off a dead animal have their drawbacks, potentially degrading the skeleton or harming the environment. Then, several years back, a team of researchers in Iran considered the superworm, a hefty, nearly finger-sized beetle larva with large chewing mandibles available at many pet stores as feed. When the superworms were offered dead animals ranging from fish to wolves, they cleaned the skeletons masterfully.
10: It's so surprising that how superworm can work so fast and at the same time super gentle.
9: Niloufar Alai Kahki is a bioinformatician now at the State Museum of Natural History in Stuttgart, Germany. She hopes the superworm's success could be good news for institutions with fewer resources. Ari Daniel, NPR News.
4: Michigan State Senator Mallory McMurrow is ending her race to be elected to the Democratic nominee in the upcoming U.S. Senate race. Her decision creates a two-person race between progressive Abdul Al-Sayed and moderate Congresswoman Haley Stevens. The winner is expected to face Republican Mike Rogers in November. The Senate seat is being vacated by retiring Democratic Senator Gary Peters. It is one that Democrats must hold if they are to reclaim a majority in the upcoming midterms. This is NPR.
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11: 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It's 4:06. I'm Jolene Crosman with you this afternoon. I'm here until 6. At 6, we've got All Songs Considered. 6:30, it's Alt Latino. And if you stick around till 7, well, Joe Neff will be on air with This Day in Music, and she'll give you some history, some information. Sometimes there's a fun little contest, too. So no telling what's going to happen on that show, so stick around and you can find out. Currently, the temperature in Heber City is 94 degrees. Tonight, looking for a low of 50. Tomorrow, a high of 92, mostly cloudy. There is a 20% chance of some thunderstorms late in the afternoon. I know, rain, wow. And then Monday night, a low of 51. Looks like most of the week is going to be in the low 90s in the Heber Valley area. In the Park City area, we're looking at a temperature right now of 88 degrees, mostly cloudy for this evening, low of 59. Tomorrow, high of 88 again, and a chance of showers in the afternoon that goes into the evening with a low of 57 degrees. And most of the temperatures for the week is going to remain the same. It's going to be the upper 80s for your temperatures, and there might be an occasional scattered thunderstorm or shower that happens as the clouds build up with the heat, but no significant precip happening this week, that's for sure, on the Wasatch Back or in the Wasatch Front, for that matter. All right, we're going to play some music here in just a moment. If you have a desire for a certain song or a band, let me know. 435-655-8255.
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11: 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And right now, this is Bob Weir with Looks Like Rain, KPCW Park City.

0: All right, that was little Jimmy Buffett there, Son of a Sailor. 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It's 421, and Divorce Options Workshop is happening on July 7th. It offers clear, practical information about the different ways to move through divorce, including mediation and collaborative approaches. 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To sign up and learn in more information, you can visit our website, kpcw.org, and on the community calendar, you'll see divorce options. 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
3: 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Next up is Sailor Song by Gigi Perez, a personal favorite of mine.

0: That was Christopher Cross. Requested music from John in Maine, listening like a local and enjoying some sailing weather up there in Maine. The song was called Sailing. Before that was Mumford & Sons, and the song was Here, and that included Chris Stapleton on that song, you probably could tell. And Gigi Perez was starting that music set off with Sailor Song.
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0: All right, checking out our Lost and Found. Let's see what we have here. I'm just going to look at several. I'm just going to randomly pick some. We've got Finley, who lost a gold-framed Oliver Peoples sunglasses. This was on June 28th. 206-247-0790 with these sunny days. I'm sure Finley would like to get his shades back. We have Gail, who found a silver cuff bracelet with turquoise on it. That was on the 30th of June, Round Valley near Summit, Silver Summit. 435-659-6057. And David Hall found a driver's license for Tristan James Robles, and that was on the July 1st. City Park near Miners Hospital. If you know this individual, by all means, give David a call. 917-445-4949.
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0: Okay, this next group will be live on Monday, July 13th at the Gallivan Center. It's part of the Twilight Concert Series. This is Old Crow Medicine Show, and like I said, Monday, July 13th, they're going to be performing there. Here's Paint This Town.

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We will be playing this girl's on, Shake It Off by Taylor Swift.

0: That was The Boss, Bruce Springsteen, Spirit in the Night. Before that, Death Cab for Cutie, I Will Follow You into the Dark. I was trying to figure out, where do they follow him into? Summer reading volunteers are needed now until July 22nd. You can help with the kids. You know, sometimes kids get away from school and they kind of start to slide into, just don't remember half of that stuff. Well, you can put in as many hours as you'd like. You can put in a lot or just a few. And it's Monday through Thursday, 9 a.m. until noon each day. And it's going to be held at McPolin Elementary School, or it's being held there now on Kearns Boulevard. And no prior experience is required, and teachers will be present at all times to distribute materials and answer questions. 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So if you can help out, that's great. You can check it out on our website, kbcw.org, under the community calendar. There's an option to learn more and sign up under Summer Reading Volunteers.
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2: 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I'm Lily. The next song will be by Bita Doobie, The Perfect Pair. Wow, that's a tricky name to say.

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0: 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I'm Jolene Crosman with you this afternoon. I'll be here till 6, so one more hour. It's 5 o'clock. NPR News starts now.
3: Live from NPR News in Washington, I'm Dan Ronan. Funeral services for Iran's late supreme leader continued today in Tehran. NPR's Hadil Alshashi reports.
4: Tens of thousands of Iranians lined up to perform the ritual Islamic funeral prayers facing the caskets of Ayatollah Ali Khamenei and his four family members. Iranian state media showed Iranian military and political officials sobbing as they performed the prayers. Water sprayed over the mourners to keep them cool as the temperatures reached the 90s. Three of Khamenei's sons were seen at the prayers. Missing was his fourth son, Mujtaba Khamenei, who took over as supreme leader from his father. A funeral preparation spokesperson said the funeral was delayed until now because of the war. Khamenei will be buried in his birthplace of Mashhad on Thursday. Hadil Alshalchi, NPR News, Istanbul.
3: Police in Memphis say National Guard troops fired their weapons in the early morning hours today, killing a man who was armed with a handgun. NPR's Joel Rose reports the incident is under investigation.
5: Police say officers were responding to calls of shots fired in downtown Memphis just before 4 a.m. local time when they saw, quote, an armed male carrying a handgun. The man, identified by the Tennessee Bureau of Investigation as 20-year-old Tyron Johnson, fled on foot, pursued by Memphis police officers, along with Tennessee National Guard soldiers who are assigned to the area. What happened next is unclear. The TBI says, quote, the situation escalated, unquote, for reasons that are still under investigation. Memphis police said the man turned toward the National Guard members with his weapon before they fired and struck him. Johnson was pronounced dead at the scene. No law enforcement officers were injured. Joel Rose, NPR News.
3: Healthcare costs have surged in recent years in school districts, with many experiencing the same pressures impacting employers nationwide. A new study shows the difficulties that superintendents are facing to make ends meet. NPR's Sequoia Carrillo reports.
6: 98% of school district leaders report that rising healthcare costs have had a measurable impact on their budgets. That's according to a new study from the School Superintendents Association. During the 2025-2026 fiscal year, 92% of districts spent nearly a third of their operating budget on employee insurance benefits. More than half of districts report relying on reserves or rainy day funds to cover premium increases. Many districts report delaying or freezing hiring of staff and reducing or postponing spending on new instructional materials in order to cover the difference. Sequoia Carrillo, NPR News.
3: The Trump administration says repairs that are needed for the Lincoln Memorial reflecting pool will not be put out to bid. The Interior Secretary said the administration will use the same company that did the original work. It's NPR. A massive heat wave continues to swelter a large part of the U.S., with temperatures reaching the high 90s and more than 100 degrees from the Rocky Mountains to the Atlantic Oceans. British pubs have been handed a special dispensation to stay open all night Sunday night. This so fans can watch their team play in soccer's World Cup. Vicky Barker reports from London.
7: When England kicks off against hosts Mexico in soccer's World Cup Sunday, it will actually be 1 a.m. Monday local time. Team captain Harry Kane has urged the fans back at home to pull all-nighters, and many will be doing so in their local pubs after the government enacted emergency legislation to allow pubs to stay open till 5 a.m. Community Secretary Steve Reed telling the BBC.
8: Every England fan that wants to have a pint in their hand as they cheer Harry Kane and the boys on to victory, they can now do it.
7: Industry experts say up to 1 million extra pints of beer will be sold as a result. A rare shot in the arm to an increasingly beleaguered industry. For NPR News, I'm Vicky Barker in London.
3: Major League Baseball will have at least 7 vacancies on its umpiring staff next season. According to USA Today, 7 longtime umpires, including 4 crew chiefs, will retire when this season ends. One of those retiring is umpire C.B. Buckner, who has been on the field since 1996, but this year has been on medical leave after suffering a head injury in April. The retirements could mean baseball hiring its first woman umpire, Jen Powell, who's been a AAA call-up. I'm Dan Ronan, NPR.
9: 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Other contributors include the estate of Joan B. Kroc, whose bequest serves as an enduring investment in the future of public radio and seeks to help NPR produce programming that meets the highest standards of public service in journalism and cultural expression.
0: You're listening to KPCW Park City. It's 5:06. I'm Jolene Crosman here with you until 6. Hope you're having a really nice Sunday. We've got a nice weather this week. Well, pretty much the same. So in Park City, it's 85 right now, low of 59 tonight. There are some chances of some showers in the afternoon, early part of the week, some thunderstorms, that is. And that would be, you know, like 30 to 20% or so early part. And then the rest of the week, not so much. It's going to be in the upper 80s. For the highs and upper 50s for your lows in Old Town. And in Heber Valley, it's 92 right now. The highs are going to be in the low 90s throughout the week, and then the lows in the 50s. So not much of a change in weather. It's kind of boring weather, actually, but that's all right. It's all right. It's good. It's nice and warm. It's summertime. We're going to start off with some music in just a moment by Beck, but first a quick word from our supporters.
10: 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KPCW would like to recognize Broadcasters Club members Randy and Linda Flughaupt, Bill and Susan Pidwell, Joe and Susan Ploman, Brooks and Lena Quinn. 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

0: That was XTC with The Mayor of Simpleton. Before that, local artist Doug Winch with On the Street Again. You're listening to KPCW Park City, and this is great music. But if you are interested in a little more of a highbrow sound, well, might I offer you some opera on the patio, and that's going to be on July 8th. You can bring a picnic, your family, or even your dog to the Park City Library for an evening of beloved opera set against the backdrop of a summer sunset. It's July 8th from 6:30 to 7:30 at the Park City Library.
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0: All right, and then we're going to have the Lost and Found for this hour. It's going to be in about 10 minutes here on KPCW. Right now the time is 5:20. Here's some more music. Here's a Better Than Ezra. The song is good.

0: That's the Moody Blues. I'm just a singer. Before that, Bourne's with Electric Love. Here on KPCW Park City, it's 531.
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0: All right, checking out our Lost and Found. We have Bob, who found a camera. Looks like it's got equipment that was with it, too. And this was over at the Park City parade route from yesterday. So if you lost your camera, give Bob a call at 256-655-7197. Patrick lost a Ford key, and he needs it back really badly. So please, if you've seen it, give him a call. This was over at City Park yesterday, 530-448-9354. And Allison lost a white cat on the Trailside neighborhood near Kingsford area. The number to call is 435-776-6592. And that's the correct number to call. Or 10 pounds, 10-year-old, no collar, but is chipped. The name is Frostbite. Oh, how cute. If you've seen this cute kitty, she lost it on the 3rd, so just a short time ago. And that number, like I said, I mentioned there, is 435-776-6592. She has another one on here, too. It does have orange markings on the kitty. It's considered a flame point. I don't know if that's a, if it's a flame point Himalayan or not. It doesn't say Himalayan. It just says a cat. But anyway, 10 years old, about 10 pounds. Frostbite. Give Allison a call if you've seen Frostbite. She'd be so happy to hear from you. Check out our Lost and Found on our website, kpcw.org.
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0: That was of Monsters and Men, Little Talks. Before that, Queen, Somebody to Love, and before that, Young the Giant, Different Kind of Love.
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0: 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And that camp starts tomorrow and goes to the 10th. So definitely a cool thing if you're interested. I'd look into that this evening if you think your little one might want to do that. All right, let's get a couple more songs in there. Thanks for listening today, and we're going to come back. And at 6, we've got All Songs Considered. 6:30, it's Alt Latino. And at 7, it's back to your music that you love. Here's Harry Styles, As It Was.

0: That was Bob Marley and the Wailers with Three Little Birds. Before that, Harry Styles, As It Was. Temperature right now is 93 in Heber City, and it's 83 in Park City. With this heat that continues this week, just a reminder to stay hydrated if you're out in the sun, and also check in on your elderly neighbors. Also, if it's over 75 degrees outside, the pavement is probably too hot for our four-legged friends. So keep that in mind as the summer heats up here in Utah.
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1: 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It's just about 6 o'clock. We've got All Songs Considered coming up next. After All Songs Considered, it's Alt Latino, and then it's back to the music that you love to hear with the DJ Jonaf. That starts at 7 o'clock. I'm Jolene Crosman signing off for this Sunday. Thanks for the help from Lily and Pepper, who were in here helping me out at the studio. I hope you have a great week. Stay hydrated, like I said before. Wear your sunscreen and your hats, your sunglasses. It's going to be a warm summer. Have a good night.
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3: 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I'm Robin Hilton. I'm here with Sheldon Pierce.
4: Hey.
3: Sheldon, are you ready to say what the definitive, unimpeachable, best songs of the year are so far?
4: I'm ready to do something like that, I guess. maybe something a little less definitive, perhaps?
3: A little less definitive. That's what we're going to attempt to do anyway. Well, maybe not so definitive. We're going to at least share what our picks are. Yeah. We're doing the best we can.
4: It's a deep field.
3: It is a very deep field. Have you seen other lists? Have you been spending any time with all the others?
4: I've browsed some. I generally don't like to look at mid-year lists. I like to go to end-of-year lists to really see what stuck with people over the course of the year. I find that historically a lot of stuff that ends up on mid-year lists will fall off towards the end of the year. Maybe some of that is recency bias. Mm.
3: Should we not do this show? Was this a mistake?
4: No, I think the real point of mid-year lists is to get the conversation going.
3: Yeah, I just think it's good to stop, hit the stop button for a minute.
4: Yeah,
3: just stop down and
4: try to appraise.
3: Yeah, where are we? I've gone through lots of lists, and I will say the one thing I have noticed is zero consensus.
4: Yeah.
3: No, literally, everyone's got a different top 10, different number one. And that's true for us here, too. We're not ranking these. We each brought some stuff, and we'll share what we're loving. But I think that's why I'm not going to sweat starting with a band that very few people have even heard of, probably.
4: Yeah.
3: It's a band called Mandy Indiana, and they dropped an album that one of my favorite albums of the year so far. It's called Erg.
4: Yeah.
3: Mandy Indiana, not a real place. This is a band from the UK. Super noisy, almost industrial kind of sound that, I don't know, it's the kind of sonic thrill ride I'm always happy to take. The song that I want to play is called Try Saying.
5: Honey, is that you?